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1: And I cut songs just trying them on like a shirt in a store.
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0: It's Backstage Country. We got Cody Johnson hosting this week. I'm Elena, and we are able to talk about this new album now, which I'm really excited about. We're getting to know a little bit more about Banks of the Trinity, which is coming out next month. And oh my gosh, Cody, there's just so much. I cannot wait to hear from this. And I know you got to be just itching for this release date. Does it feel like, I don't know, Christmas is coming? What does it feel like for you?
1: I've worked on this album for almost 2 years. I mean, it did. The day after we got Album of the Year for Leather, I told Trent, time to go to work. Like, I called Chris and was like, start getting songs. I called Scott Gunner and was like, send everything you got. Like, we got to get started right now. Because you don't get Album of the Year and then lay back and get comfortable. It's one of those, time to go to work. We got to outdo, what's the old cowboy saying? You're only as good as your last ride.
0: Yep.
1: And so that's kind of the athletic standpoint I took to it was, all right, we got to outdo ourselves. We got to get better songs. We got to get better production. This is the first album I overcut. You know, God's blessed me to the point where financially I could afford to overcut. Yeah. And I cut songs just trying them on like a shirt in a store and said, you know, it was good, but it's not as good as that.
0: Is that so, such a freeing thing as an artist to be able to do that?
1: Absolutely.
0: Yeah.
1: You get to actually experience, man, I think this song is good enough for the album. Yeah. I think it is, but let's try it on and see. And so you spend the money and you spend the time, and at the end of the day, you go, man, I didn't love it. It's a great song. It's going to be great for somebody else, but I didn't love it. For instance, Blame Texas didn't fit. Well, let's go back. Traveling Soldier didn't fit on the album. I recorded with my band, The Rockin' CJB, yeah. Traveling Soldier and Footlights, the Merle Haggard cut, in one day. Neither one of those things really fit on the album, just sonically. Just like when you got to that track, it was like, this is just, it's good, but it just doesn't fit. So Chris Lacey had the idea to put out Traveling Soldier on Veterans Day. I had the idea to put Merle Haggard's Footlights out on Merle Haggard's birthday. Blame Texas didn't jive with the album. It just kind of stuck out. So let's put it out on Texas Independence Day. So when you overcut, you have the freedom to do those cool little just drop them by themselves. And it created a fan frenzy. And they love those songs. They don't need to be on an album. They don't require radio to be something cool that just stands alone by itself.
0: Well, and that's the great thing about the way people consume music today is there are so many different avenues that you can go down. It's not so like robotic or like machine.
1: Right.
0: Can really
1: right. And because of the generation I was born in, I think everything has to be robotic. It's got to go to radio and then it'll be a hit. And it's like, you know what? Still go to radio. Mm-hmm. That's my favorite thing in the world. Just still go to radio with a single. But what about these other songs that you can just drop over here? It's an Apple exclusive. It's an Amazon exclusive.
0: Yeah.
1: Or whatever it may be. It's a Spotify exclusive or an iHeart exclusive. You know, just put out music to put out music because, I mean, I've already done this for free. Yeah. Why not just put out music?
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Hey, it's Cody Johnson. Stick around because we're going to share some new music that you're going to love. 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
1: It's Backstage Country. Cody Johnson is your co-host this week. I'm so excited you're here. And we got to get into some of your music. I figure a good place to start is the current single, The Fall. And Cody, you know, this might not have been one that you wrote, but I have so much respect for artists that utilize Music Grows Finest. And you do it so beautifully. So for this song, what was the moment you knew that it was yours?
2: Lyrically, at first, I was a little apprehensive of this song because I felt like it was a little bit of a Until You Can't part two.
1: Oh.
2: But then when I started really applying the song to my life and the mindset that I keep every day, I've had the opportunity to speak to several different groups of kids lately, just on my own, just kind of people reaching out, wondering if I would be an inspirational speaker to these kids from different organizations.
1: Oh, wow.
2: And I realized something in my talks with them is, I used to say when people would ask me, like, what's your greatest fear? I would say failure. And that's wrong. I turned 39 next month. And I guess, like, looking back at my life and my journey in my marriage, my career, my life as just as a human being on this earth, failure is what makes success. You know, there's never been a world champion bronc rider or bull rider that hasn't been bucked off. I don't know a single one of my friends that are billionaires that haven't been bankrupt before. Yeah. It's all about the failures. It's all about the times when you fall flat on your face. It's the getting up and getting up and getting up over and over again. So, I mean, the ride was worth the fall. And when I really started to, like, I guess, just engorge myself in that message of this song. And truthfully, now talking to you, I may say this for the first time out loud, that song may have been the thing that changed my perspective. I really, in the production that Trent Willman assembled on this song, was obviously the nature of a big old number one smash hit. I started to see the fans at shows really resonate with this message. And I think that was the biggest thing for me. It's all about the stories. It's all about changing people's lives with music. And obviously, it's done pretty well.
1: Wow. So one that not only is changing everybody that hears it, but change your perspective, life as well. That's huge.
2: Well, and I said Till You Can't part two. Till You Can't was one of those songs too that I was a little apprehensive about until it changed my life. So God has a funny way of getting through to hard-headed guys like me.
1: Amen to that. Well, let's hear the song that did it most recently. Will you introduce this one?
2: Ladies and gentlemen, here with Elena, this is The Fall on Backstage Country. I've been

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11: Partly cloudy sky tonight, low temperature in the lower 40s. Friday, partly sunny with scattered shower chances, high temperature in the lower 60s. Showers more likely Friday night, the low of 49. Then showers exit early in the day Saturday. Sun pops out in the afternoon with high temperatures jumping into the upper 60s. Saturday night, partly cloudy with a low of 52. Sunday, increasing clouds with showers in the afternoon, high temperature in the upper 60s. I'm Severe Weather Team Diameter, I'll do Chef X Live.
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3: 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It's Elena, and we have got Cody Johnson hosting with me this week.
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0: It's Backstage Country. Cody Johnson is here as your host this week. I'm Elena, and Cody, we're just a few weeks away at this point, really, from Banks of the Trinity, your new album. It's coming out in June. And the album cover is really striking because I don't know anything about the Lawrence Grocery Store. I don't know stories behind it, but you know that there's stories behind it. How many lessons do you think that you learned from sitting at Lawrence's grocery store on that pew?
1: And a lot.
0: About? Yeah.
1: There's so when I was baling hay for Hootie, I was riding bulls my senior year, you know, rodeoing.
0: Yeah.
1: And me and a buddy of mine went out to a bull riding, and I did okay. I didn't win anything, but I did better than most nights. And we stayed up all night drinking beer. And came back to work at 6 o'clock in the morning, and we still had our rodeo clothes on, and we smelled like beer. And Mr. Hootie caught wind of that and pulled out a toolbox and started throwing wrenches and throwing hammers at us. And we were hiding behind a hay baler, and he said, "Let me tell y'all such and such." He said, "Y'all ever come to work like that again, I'll send you back home." And we never did that again.
0: Yeah.
1: He was a kind, soft-spoken man, but I figured out real quick that even kind, soft-spoken men with that kind of work ethic and those kind of morals ain't going to put up with it. And so it helped me grow up pretty quick.
0: Well, and honestly, like, as a country music star, what a great lesson to learn early, because a lot of people learn that lesson a little too late.
1: Yeah, nail on the head, no pun intended.
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Hey, it's Cody Johnson. 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

0: It's Backstage Country. We got Cody Johnson hosting this week. I'm Elena, and we are able to talk about this new album now, which I'm really excited about. We're getting to know a little bit more about Banks of the Trinity, which is coming out next month, and the collaborations, Brothers Osborne, Luke Combs, which was so exciting to see. And, you know, whenever artists have collaborations, of course, we're curious about how it happens, because there's so many artists that you could collaborate with. So,
1: right.
0: And I know everyone wants to work with you. So how did this happen? Did you reach out? Did the song just scream Luke or Brothers? Like, what happened for these?
1: Well, the song Foolproof, brother, first of all, there's not a single Brothers Osborne song that I ever push skip on, ever. I've got every song they've ever put out on my phone. Most of the time, that's like my golf course playlist. It's my beach playlist. It's my fishing playlist. Like, I'm such a huge fan of TJ's voice and John's voice as well. The way it just blends so well with TJ, but John's guitar, there's something. So they say, like, when you play guitar, your left hand is what you know, your right hand is who you are. And he's got both of them. Not only is his left hand just out of this world, but his right hand does something that I haven't really ever heard, besides a session player that is no longer with us, one of the greatest players of all time, JT Cornfloss. He just has something that JT had. And anyway, so when I heard this song, I was like, this is a Brothers Osborne song. Especially because, like, the key it was in, you know, like, the guy on the demo goes, the only ring I gave her came from Lake County. And it just had this, I was like, ooh, that's kind of TJ-ish right there. And so I reached out to him, didn't hear back, and I just told the band that day, I was like, look, just stay out of the way, because the Brothers Osborne are going to be on here, even if it takes me a while to get it done, just stay out of the way of those two guys. And if they say no, we'll come back in and put some parts down. But then, you know, they called and they're like, hey, by the way, it's ironic you reached out. We kind of wanted to get you to do something on our deal. We'll do this if you'll do that. And it just organically just kind of happened. When it comes to the Luke Combs song, Shoot the Bull, Drew Parker and Josh Phillips did something that is completely against the rules as far as I'm concerned as songwriters. They wrote this song specifically for me and Luke. Like, the details in the song about ourselves are so specific that if myself or Luke said no to the song, it just disappears. You'll never hear it. It just throw it in the trash.
0: Whoa. Okay.
1: So, like, if you write a song as a duet and you approach this artist and they say no, you could still easily say, well, what about this artist and this artist? But this was like personal details of myself and Luke. But the song was so damn good, there's no way around it. I called Luke and text Luke. I'm going to call him out. After about 2 months, finally, he says, hey, man, we're going to do this song. And I'm like, yeah, appreciate you returning my call, you know?
0: Yeah.
1: I talk trash, but I'm just as bad. Like, when I get home here on this ranch, I rarely ever answer my phone. So it takes one to know one, I guess.
0: But, oh, gosh, yeah.
1: It was cool. Two things about both collaborations was getting to sing with people that I feel like I sing really well with, because I have all their music, Luke and Brothers Osborne. I have all their music on my phone.
0: Yeah.
1: And so I sing along with them a lot. And I think, like, man, I would be really good singing with TJ and John.
0: You already know how you sound with them.
1: I could be really good singing with Luke. And I finally got to do it in studio. And I was not wrong.
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16: Partly cloudy sky tonight, low temperature in the lower 40s. Friday, partly sunny with scattered shower chances, high temperature in the lower 60s. Showers more likely Friday night, the low of 49. Then showers exit early in the day Saturday. Sun pops out in the afternoon with high temperatures jumping into the upper 60s. Saturday night, partly cloudy with a low of 52. Sunday, increasing clouds with showers in the afternoon, high temperature in the upper 60s. I'm Severe Weather Team 9 meteorologist Jeff Exlot.
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0: It's Backstage Country. I'm Elena. Cody Johnson is your host this week. We're catching up on all the things. And Cody, there are so many things we can catch up with you on, but one of which is very big right now, your 2026 tour. I mean, when you're putting together the creative for the stage and everything, and hearing you talk about it is so cool. But are you fully involved in every step of that?
1: I mean, not every step. Obviously, there's a lot of legwork, and you don't hire people to do a job and do it for them. I'm not a micromanager. But at the end of every decision, it's coming to me. Because, just like my record deal, I still own myself. And so why would I have these people, like I said earlier, why would I have these people a place around me and not listen to them? But at the end of the day, I need to make sure that it is 100% organic me, my approach, what I approve. So, yes, I am a country music artist, but very much a business owner.
0: Mm-hmm. Well, and that's something that I do love watching about you and in your career. Like, you're fully, fully in it. And it's always been so fun to see you be truly you and, you know, trends kind of trending around you, and yet you end up creating trends yourself with your business and with your performance, with your music. Have there ever been moments where industry pressure like almost convinced you to become a different version of Cody Johnson, or have you always been like this, so true to yourself?
1: No, I mean, it goes back to like some of my first visits in Nashville. I had a publishing deal with Tim Dubois for 4 years, writing songs for a company called B Music. Mm-hmm. And they paid me a retainer of $30,000 a year. And so I took that money, and my wife and I decided that we were going to act like we didn't have it. We just stuck it in an account. There was a clause in my contract that I could buy my publishing, the rights to my publishing for everything I've written, back from them. And at the end of my term, I took their money with interest and gave it back to them. And I owned my publishing and I owned myself. Still own my masters. And it's one of those things that whenever I made my deal with Warner Music Nashville was the only record label in town that would agree to those terms. And a lot of other terms that I'm not going to divulge publicly that nobody else would agree to. Mm-hmm. But they did. Other record labels would say things like, man, if you'll just get rid of the cowboy hat, we can work with you. And it's like, man, this is what I wear on a date with my wife. This is what I wear to church. This is who I am. Like, I don't wear this thing for decoration. It's designed to keep the sun off your neck. And I work out here on the ranch, and I actually have to have this hat.
0: Yep.
1: And in the words of Resistol, we live it every day.
0: Hell yeah.
1: Shameless self plug right there. Sorry.
0: Yeah, it was flawless, honestly.
1: But you know, there were times when I didn't have as much control, and I think it was just immaturity, just being young and wild and crazy. I didn't have as much control, and that's where I really leaned on my manager, Howie, to kind of be the voice of reason. Yeah. And then as I've gotten older and learned a lot more about finances and business, I've been able to take the reins, and that's really whenever I feel like our success has just blown through the roof, because I'm better between my ears. I'm better up here. The performance was always there. It was always going to progress and get better. But I think me as a man and as a business owner, getting better and really tuning in and being present to what's going on and applying myself, that's what's really made the difference in my career.
2: Don't go anywhere. 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

it's Cody Johnson. Stick around because we're going to share some new music that you're going to love. 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
1: It's Backstage Country. I'm Elena. Cody Johnson is your host this week, and that means we get to talk about all of your massive hits, one of which, Dirt Cheap, which is a song that really challenges people to kind of, I don't know, redefine their understanding of wealth, which I really love. So I'm just curious, like, for you, when do you feel the richest, Cody Johnson?
2: Oh, man. So recently we set the record at Houston Rodeo at NRG Stadium for the most tickets ever sold. So as you can probably imagine, it was a big night financially. The next day, woke up pretty early. My schedule was kind of jacked up, and me and my wife and my girls, we got on the buggy and we drove around this ranch that I'm here at now, and we took a bunch of fishing poles and some drinks on ice, and we went pond hopping. We just went fishing, and I sat there and watched my little girls catch bass and perch, and I looked at my wife and said, this is way cooler than Houston Rodeo. So I very much embody the message of Dirt Cheap, because this 800 acres right here, the memories and the things that I get to do with my kids and my wife on this place, it's worth more than any of the money that I get the opportunity to make. I know that money makes the world go round, but that's not what it's about for me.
1: That's beautifully said, and honestly, why this song is so much more beautiful coming from you. And I love hearing it every time. It makes me want to cry. So go ahead, make me cry, Cody. Let's play it.
2: All right, y'all. This is Dirt Cheap right here on Backstage Country.
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And he said, boys, whatever you're offering, it won't be enough.

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She's in the big city now, but she still calls home.

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13: Partly cloudy sky tonight, low temperature in the lower 40s. Friday, partly sunny with scattered shower chances, high temperature in the lower 60s. Showers more likely Friday night, low 49, then showers exit early in the day. Saturday, sun pops out in the afternoon with high temperatures jumping into the upper 60s. Saturday night, partly cloudy with a low of 52. Sunday, increasing clouds with showers in the afternoon, high temperature in the upper 60s. I'm Severe Weather Team 9 meteorologist Jeff X Live.
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0: It's Backstage Country. Cody Johnson is here as your host this week. I'm Elena. And Cody, we're just a few weeks away at this point, really, from Banks of the Trinity, your new album. It's coming out in June. And I have seen some of the conversations that you've had, the early ones about the album. And my impression, and let me know if this is correct, but you do really kind of open up a bit more here about your past and sides that we haven't seen. Is that the case?
1: Yeah, you know, the Banks of the Trinity, you know, that's where I grew up is, you know, we weren't poor, but we were not the rich kids on the block. I can promise you that. My dad would get off work working for TDC, the Texas Department of Criminal Justice, or you know, corrections at the state of Texas for the prison system. My mom would take every odd job that she could. And then, like, when dad got off work, we would load up all of our equipment. We would go mow yards. We would do whatever we could to make extra money. So it was you're kind of on a fixed income of you get paid at the first of the month. Mm-hmm. Well, at the end of the month, if you're out of milk, you had to wait till the first. So things like when the white bass were running or like whenever the catfish were biting good, that was important. Deer season, that was important to us because it was food in the freezer. There's one less thing you got to go to Walmart and buy. Mm-hmm. And it was a great way to grow up. You know, I learned everything I know about work ethic from my parents because they worked hard. One of the downfalls of growing up in a community like that is there's kind of a ceiling of, you know, what you're capable of, you know. Yeah, I had to really kind of step out of that community when I got old enough to go, I'm gonna take a chance and go chase my dreams. And I'm thankful that my dreams worked. I'm thankful that the work ethic that was instilled by my parents helped me attain those goals. And now I get to sing about where I came from.
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Hey, it's Cody Johnson. 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
1: Hey y'all, this is Cody Johnson, your host this week on Backstage Country. This is my latest song, The Fall.

0: It's Backstage Country. Cody Johnson is your host this week. I'm Elena. And I love that we just got to kind of catch up here, too, because last time I saw you, it was like around CMA. Well, I guess it was CMA Awards, and you had just had your ear injury. You were itching to perform, but like right in the beginning of having to be very, very calm and, you know, still, which is not your forte. But how did that recovery go, considering a lot was still happening in your life during that time off?
1: In that 3 months off, I would say that at least a quarter of the songs that are going to be on my new album coming out June 26th, Banks of the Trinity, came to me during those 3 months. So everything happens for a reason. If it hadn't have been for the injury, the album wouldn't be what it is now. My physical and mental condition wouldn't be what it is now. So honestly, busting my eardrum was probably one of the best things that's ever happened to me.
0: Isn't that wild? And that happens so often to where, like, we can't understand in the moment why something is happening. And then hindsight, you know, months later, you're like, wow. I mean, the fact that you had the time to work with the album, because you said basically before this, it was like kind of done.
1: Well, I thought it was done. And yeah. I would have been comfortable with going with that.
0: Right.
1: But, so, and it's funny because there's a song on the album called I Have, and one of the lines in the song is, sometimes I feel like I'm waiting on some twisted damn plan. And it's like, that's what it is. You know, it's this twisted plan, but we're just humans. And so we don't understand that when God's got a plan, it's not going to make sense to us, I would say 90% of the time, you know, but you just got to have faith and go with it. And I'm really grateful for me getting out of my comfort zone and getting a little bit too lazy and seeing how easy it is to slip off that slope. And then like all these songs start pouring in and all of a sudden I go, okay, now the album's done. Wow. Now the album's done.
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17: Partly cloudy sky tonight, low temperature in the lower 40s. Friday, partly sunny with scattered shower chances, high temperature in the lower 60s. Showers more likely Friday night, the low 49, then showers exit early in the day. Saturday, sun pops out in the afternoon with high temperatures jumping into the upper 60s. Saturday night, partly cloudy with a low of 52. Sunday, increasing clouds with showers in the afternoon, high temperature in the upper 60s. I'm Severe Weather Team 9 meteorologist Jeff Exla.
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0: That was so much fun. Already wrapping up this Thursday edition of Backstage Country. I know, already. I'm Elena, along with this week's host. You heard him, Cody Johnson.
1: Thank you, ma'am. I'm having fun hanging out. I love sharing some of my stories behind the music, especially my latest hit, The Fall.
0: Yeah, we're loving every minute of it. Well, I'm kind of wondering, do you have one more day in you?
1: You know, always. Meantime, we'll see you guys back here tomorrow on Backstage Country. You always say-

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7: 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Nashville news, Ann Hudson, she's going to read for you. 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
7: 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Here's his new one, Carry On, right now on After Midnight.

0: cold truth. Check out this good news story. After tipping a 78-year-old delivery driver $200, a Tennessee woman learned that he had returned to work to pay his wife's medical bills and decided to raise funds for him. Her online campaign drew donations from more than 12,000 people and collected over $500,000, allowing the driver to retire and cover health care costs. The heartfelt fundraiser shows, hey, one person's kindness could go a long way, and that is good news.
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0: Hey, y'all, it's Granger Smith. 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

0: The stars are out, country's on, and you're right where you belong. 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

topic we're going to discuss next hour. I want to hear from you on this. What's your favorite car or truck? You know, pie in the sky, you win the lottery, what you getting? 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

0: Hey, Granger Smith, this is Chris from Boston, but I'm listening to you all the way in Rome, Italy. I've never listened to The Late Show, but I'm loving it.
1: Wow, all the way across the pond. Thank you for listening.

We know the night shift isn't easy. That's why we're bringing the music and the meaning. Granger's with you all night with songs, stories, and conversations that keep it real. Thanks for being a part of the After Midnight family.

0: Ann is about to join us with another round of Nashville news. Ann, what do you got coming up?
1: Oh my gosh, I'm loving this Kacey Musgraves and Miranda Lambert energy. Granger, did you see this? I got the story coming up in your Nashville news next.

0: 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It's Ann Hudson.
1: This is so awesome. Kacey Musgraves surprised fans with three nights at an awesome small venue in New Braunfels, Texas called Green Hall. And well, she surprised everyone with Miranda Lambert, and they performed together Horses and Divorces. So cute. You can watch the video up at aftermidnight.com. Oh, this is cool. Alabama has announced the return of its Fan Appreciation Week. So if you're a big fan, you're going to love this. Happening at Fort Payne, Alabama, June 18th through the 21st. For all the details, you can hit up the Alabama Fan Club Facebook page.
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7: Partly cloudy overnight tonight with low temperatures around 40 degrees into Friday morning. Friday, a partly sunny to mostly cloudy sky. There could be a spotty light rain shower passing through. High temperature in the low 60s. Showers of rain more likely Friday night with a low of 49. Showers exiting early Saturday, becoming partly cloudy in the afternoon. High temperature 68. Just the opposite Sunday, dry during the morning, but showers will return later in the day. High temperature Sunday in the upper 60s. I'm Severe Weather Team Dive Eater. I'll do Chef X Line.
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5: Welcome to Finally Friday. It's After Midnight. Granger Smith here. Your host, hour number two, begins right now. When I always say hour number two, whatever the reason you're listening right now, up early, up late, I'm glad you're with me. I've got this question. Say you win the lottery. Money doesn't matter. What are you getting? Favorite car or truck? Make, model, color. What you got? 866-607-8383. Earl Dibbles Jr. He's also coming in here with a dumb criminal story. The country boy himself. All this here with a bunch of good country music at hour number two. Let's go.

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3: 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And my favorite car, I owned a Mustang when I was younger, but it wasn't my dream car. 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So, yeah. And baby blue.
1: Baby blue, Shelby Mustang. Love it. 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What are you doing at this hour? Let me know. 866-607-8383.
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0: continuing this conversation. 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I want to hear from you. What's your favorite car or truck? 866-607-8383.
1: And ask her to dance.

0: Hi, Granger. It's Sue Kelson from Silvis, Illinois. Just thought I'd let you know. Got my ears on listening to you. Have a great day, hon.
1: Wow, Sue. Thank you so much for that encouragement.

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Yeah, and someone stole their ride. Earl Dibbles Jr. is going to share this dumb criminal story with us next. Hey, it's not a-

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1: Up in some place called Saskatoon, sounds like a breakfast cereal, police chase down a drunk guy toting open liquor across the road. They catch him, yay for the law, but then, whoopsie daisy, someone stole their dang squad car while they was out playing tag. They found it 15 minutes later sitting in an alley like it needed a nap. Car didn't go too far, thank goodness, but still. Ain't exactly a great look when a bad guy runs off and so does your ride. Dumb.
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23: Partly cloudy overnight tonight with low temperatures around 40 degrees into Friday morning. Friday, a partly sunny to mostly cloudy sky. There could be a spotty light rain shower passing through. High temperature in the low 60s. Showers of rain more likely Friday night with a low of 49. Showers exiting early Saturday, becoming partly cloudy in the afternoon. High temperature 68. Just the opposite Sunday, drier in the morning, but showers will return later in the day. High temperature Sunday in the upper 60s. I'm Severe Weather Team Dive Eater. 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
5: 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I'm Granger Smith, your host. We're going to talk about some things that went down on this day in history coming up, plus some Nashville news with Ann Hudson, stories about those country stars out there in Nashville and what they're up to. 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

Back in 2010, Betty White became the oldest person to ever host Saturday Night Live, and she crushed it. I'll share more in history, plus some other things that went down on this day, coming up in just two country songs.

0: loves talking about history. And he's even got the diploma to prove it. 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
1: On this day, May the 8th, 1846, future President Zachary Taylor fought at the Battle of Palo Alto. 1963, Sean Connery starred in his very first James Bond movie, Dr. No. 1976, the theme song for Welcome Back, Kotter was number one in America. 1984, Soviets announced their boycott of the Olympics. 2010, Betty White became the oldest Saturday Night Live host. Some famous birthdays include Latin singer Enrique Iglesias, actress Melissa Gilbert, and comedian Don Rickles. Those are just a few things that went down on this day in history.
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0: 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You do a good job. Thank you.
1: Hey, Joe. 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

0: We've got someone who stays connected to Nashville just for you. Her name is Ann Hudson. Ann, what do you got coming up in Nashville news?
1: Dang, Zach Bryan is making headlines again for the wrong reasons. Being rude to a fan. I got that story coming up in your Nashville news next.

0: Here's what's new in Nashville. Here's Ann Hudson.
1: Zach Bryan, man, he does not care, I guess, what people think. A fan posted a video of an interaction with him that has completely gone viral on TikTok, where Zach Bryan was driving by in his truck. The fan is just like, "Hey, Zach Bryan, what's up?" And he started screaming vulgar remarks out the window of his truck at the guy. It was kind of wild. The guy was obviously disappointed, saying that he'd been a fan for a long time, but yeah, no. I can't even play the clip on the radio for you because it's just full of profanity. Oh, this is cool. Alabama has announced the return of its Fan Appreciation Week. So if you're a big fan, you're going to love this. Happening at Fort Payne, Alabama, June 18th through the 21st. For all the details, you can hit up the Alabama Fan Club Facebook page.
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10: Partly cloudy overnight tonight with low temperatures around 40 degrees into Friday morning. Friday, a partly sunny to mostly cloudy sky. There could be a spotty light rain shower passing through. High temperature in the low 60s. Showers of rain more likely Friday night with a low of 49. Showers exiting early Saturday, becoming partly cloudy in the afternoon. High temperature 68. Just the opposite Sunday, drier in the morning, but showers will return later in the day. High temperature Sunday in the upper 60s. I'm Severe Weather Team 9 meteorologist Jeff Exline.
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5: 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I got a bunch of good country music to play for you. We're celebrating. It's Friday, and I've got this question. Top three favorite movies. 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
5: 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Here's his new one, Carry On, right now on After Midnight.

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1: Top three favorite movies. That's our question, our topic of the hour. 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
3: 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And my three favorite movies are Star Wars, The Man from Snowy River, and Delta Force.
1: 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I'm glad you brought that nostalgia back. 866-607-8383 is my number. 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

0: Ranger. It's so nice to have your show to listen to as I work every night delivering papers from Greenwood, South Carolina. I just love y'all's show. Usually I listen to a show to radio station for the music, but I listen to y'all for the music, plus the topics and everything that I'm going to learn. I've learned so much from listening to you. Thank you, and we appreciate you.
1: Wow, that is so encouraging. Sometimes I do this show, and it's hard to know if anybody's listening at all. You know, it's like, hey, should I just play the music, introduce the artist, and move on? Or do we want to have a discussion? Do we want to have a topic and kind of dig into something, maybe learn a little bit of something? So that just means a lot. Thank you so much for telling me that.
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0: Imagine getting busted for driving drunk again, and this time going the wrong way down a one-way street with no license, no required breathalyzer, and a BAC over 3 times the legal limit. One guy in Nebraska managed to check all of those boxes. Earl Dibbles Jr. is coming in to share this dumb criminal story with us next.
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1: Here's a fella in Nebraska who broke just about every rule in the book. He was driving the wrong way on a one-way street, drunk as a skunk again. Turns out he wasn't even supposed to be driving because his license got yanked for a DUI before. Oh, and that fancy breathalyzer he was supposed to have in his truck, nowhere to be found. Blew over 3 times the legal limit and started acting a fool when the cops showed up. $25,000 bond later, he's still dumb.
0: Thanks for hanging out here on After Midnight with Granger Smith.
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15: Partly cloudy overnight tonight with low temperatures around 40 degrees into Friday morning. Friday, a partly sunny to mostly cloudy sky. There could be a spotty light rain shower passing through. High temperature in the low 60s. Showers of rain more likely Friday night with a low of 49. Showers exiting early Saturday, becoming partly cloudy in the afternoon. High temperature 68. Just the opposite Sunday, dry during the morning, but showers will return later in the day. High temperature Sunday in the upper 60s. I'm Severe Weather Team 9 meteorologist Jeff Exline.
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6: Finally, Friday, early risers. What's up? Welcome to After Midnight with me, your host, Granger Smith. So grateful you guys have made this America's favorite radio program. And I've got some good news besides that I want to read for you, hopefully put a smile on your face early on a Friday. And then Nashville news, Ann Hudson's going to have you covered on that. Stories about your favorite stars in Nashville and what they're up to. All of this coming up soon this hour. 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
7: Lord knows I got a time, and there's a few in here now. Well, I've learned my lesson too many times. But I was like, you put me through hell and I.

0: 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After tipping a 78-year-old delivery driver $200, a Tennessee woman learned that he had returned to work to pay his wife's medical bills and decided to raise funds for him. 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

Man, we got some great stories from you guys last hour, and I want to hear from you. 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

0: Ann is about to join us with another round of Nashville news. Ann, what do you got coming up?
1: Oh my gosh, I'm loving this Kacey Musgraves and Miranda Lambert energy. Granger, did you see this? I got the story coming up in your Nashville news next.

0: 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It's Ann Hudson.
1: This is so awesome. Kacey Musgraves surprised fans with three nights at an awesome small venue in New Braunfels, Texas called Green Hall. And well, she surprised everyone with Miranda Lambert, and they performed together Horses and Divorces. So cute. You can watch the video up at aftermidnight.com. Oh, this is cool. 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
9: Partly cloudy overnight tonight with low temperatures around 40 degrees into Friday morning. Friday, a partly sunny to mostly cloudy sky. There could be a spotty light rain shower passing through. High temperature in the low 60s. Showers of rain more likely Friday night with a low of 49. Showers exiting early Saturday, becoming partly cloudy in the afternoon. High temperature 68. Just the opposite Sunday, drier in the morning, but showers will return later in the day. High temperature Sunday in the upper 60s. Now I'm Severe Weather Team Diameter, I'll do Chef X Line.
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Hey, thanks for sharing your Friday, or at least part of it, here with me on After Midnight, y'all. Before you take off and get that Friday started, let me remind you, God is great and He is worthy of our praise. I'm Granger Smith, coming to you all from the Yee Yee Farm in Central Texas. If you want to hang out some more, we can. I'm going to be kicking off Mornings with Granger here in just a few minutes. That's on our new streaming channel called Yee Yee Radio. 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
6: Fox News, I'm Ted Linder. The U.S. military fired on Iranian military targets in response to missile, drone, and small boat attacks by the regime.
7: U.S. Central Command saying that, look, U.S. forces intercepted these unprovoked Iranian attacks and responded with self-defense strikes to targeted launch sites within Iran. The Iranian attack came as U.S. Navy destroyers were crossing the Strait of Hormuz to the Gulf of Oman.
6: Fox's Ashley Webster, and at least three people injured after a shooting at a Publix grocery store in Somerville, South Carolina, Thursday night. Berkeley County Sheriff Dwayne Lewis.
8: Two victims were had some minor injuries, minor gunshot wounds, and then one individual who we believe is the target received two gunshot wounds and is in surgery.
6: Sheriff Lewis went on to say that three suspects were taken into custody. 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
9: Partly cloudy overnight tonight with low temperatures around 40 degrees into Friday morning. Friday, a partly sunny to mostly cloudy sky. There could be a spotty light rain shower passing through. High temperature in the low 60s. Showers of rain more likely Friday night with a low of 49. Showers exiting early Saturday, becoming partly cloudy in the afternoon. High temperature 68. Just the opposite Sunday, drier in the morning, but showers will return later in the day. High temperature Sunday in the upper 60s. Now, I'm Severe Weather Team Dive Meteorologist the Chef X-Line.
10: The County Extension Report, presented by the Tuscarawas Insurance Agency, with three locations to serve you in New Philadelphia, Sugar Creek, and Strasburg.
11: This is Janessa with the Ohio State University Extension in Holmes County, here to talk with you about some Ohio Department of Agriculture facts that reflect upon the impact of Ohio's ag industry and across the state. According to Ohio Department of Agriculture, there are 13 million acres of farmland in the Buckeye State, with more than 76,500 farms, and 98% of these are family-owned. Ohio ranks number one nationally in Swiss cheese production, second in egg production, fifth in soybeans, seventh in corn, eighth in maple syrup and in hogs, and 10th in turkeys, beef, and winter wheat. There are 1,000 food processing companies in Ohio, and farmers grow or raise more than 200 different crops and livestock. Ohio ranks 11th in sheep and lamb inventory, 12th in milk production with 1,400 dairy farms, and Ohio's ag industry contributes $124 billion to the economy, and 1 in 8 people have a job connected to agriculture. Just some fun ag facts for you today.
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13: 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I'm Rod Bain reporting for the U.S. Department of Agriculture in Washington, D.C.
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0: Good Friday morning, and thanks for joining us from the Ohio AgNet, the voice you know with the News You Trust studio, sponsored by BASF and Veltima Fungicide, proven number one for the toughest corn diseases with long-lasting residual when you need to be confident your fungicide will perform. I'm Dusty Sonnenberg reporting. Under clear skies, 42 degrees outside on the barn thermometer. We had a few light sprinkles last evening, but it looks like today will be a repeat of yesterday, but then maybe some more sprinkles tonight. Taking a look now at what's making agricultural headlines at OhioAgNet.com, the Ohio Agriculture Council is set to honor the 2026 awardees who have made a lasting contributions to Ohio's agriculture industry. This year's inductees include four outstanding individuals: John Grimes of Hillsboro, Nancy Patterson of Chesterland, Lawrence H. L.H. Newcomb of Hilliard, and Sparky Wilnow of Milan, representing a diverse cross-section of Ohio agriculture from education and youth development to production, agribusiness, and public service. In other news, the Ohio Department of Transportation and the Department of Natural Resources are asking the public to report locations where they frequently see reptiles and amphibians crossing roadways. In the spring and summer, reptiles such as box turtles, snapping turtles, and snakes are vulnerable to vehicles as they cross the roadways to lay eggs, find new habitat, or seek shelter. And in early spring and occasionally in the fall, the amphibians such as salamanders, frogs, and toads sometimes cross the roads as they travel to breeding areas. You can read more today in OhioAgNet.com. There's also an interesting article up today by Jim Horman taking a look at how pesticides impact soil microbes in positive and negative ways, and a look at some of the things farmers can do to improve soil health. And in case you missed the announcement, Corteva Agriscience is unifying its regionally focused seed brands, including Seed Consultants, Dairyland, and Newtech, under the Hogemeyer brand name for the 2027 planting season. Now, Hogemeyer was previously named the regional seed brand of the Western Corn Belt for Corteva Agriscience in 2018. It was founded in 1937 by H. Chris Hogemeyer and his son Leonard in Hooper, Nebraska. You can find these stories and more, as well as the latest markets and weather, online at OhioAgNet.com. Let's check in now with Ty Higgins as he has an update on what's going on with Ohio's wheat crop.
1: The wheat crop in the western part of Ohio is nearly 3 weeks ahead of schedule. Matt Altman farms in Dark County. He says this will easily be the earliest crop he's ever harvested. He compares it to previous years.
2: My first crop went out in 95, so that's what, 30 years, and this is the first time I've ever seen wheat this early. Now, I've had taken off an earlier harvested wheat crop. 20th of June is the earliest harvested wheat we've ever had here, and we finished beans the week before, harvested the wheat, and put beans right in. So we only had a week difference between when we finished soybeans, done wheat, and then had second crop soybeans in. That was a great year, and I think this year is going to smoke that by far. Far along as we are, if we get some heat units on it, usually it's 6 to 8 weeks, typically, from the time you see it flower to the time you're harvesting. If we get some heat units on it, I'd say 6 weeks from the beginning of May is middle of June, so it would probably be 15th to the 20th, and that's super early.
1: You can take a look at this wheat field and hear what's going to be happening next to it. Some very special things over in Dark County with Matt Altman. That video is on Ohio AgNet TV on YouTube and at OhioAgNet.com. I'm Ty Higgins reporting.
0: Thanks, Ty. It's time now to take a look at your Friday and through the weekend weather forecast. 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
4: Scattered rain showers trying to work through the Buckeye State over the next day or so. I'm Chief Meteorologist Ryan Martin. Quick forecast update for you here. We came out of the overnight with some hit-and-miss scattered showers over the northern part of Ohio. I think after a little bit of a pause, we'll see a refiring of action closer to sunset tonight, right on through midday tomorrow. So all in, all done today through the end of tomorrow. because I think we see another round of moisture tomorrow afternoon, evening in the north. But I think that means everybody can get anywhere from a quarter to three quarters of an inch over the next 24 to 36 hours here in Ohio. Now we move into Sunday. We have some dry air and good sunshine to start. I won't rule out showers coming back. I-70 southward in the late afternoon and evening hours. But we're dry everywhere Monday, a little bit cool. Could see some frosty conditions early Monday morning in the north before a frontal boundary tries to come through Tuesday night and Wednesday. That front mostly affecting western and southwestern parts of the state. I'm meteorologist Ryan Martin.
0: Thanks, Ryan. Well, fertilizer prices and the Iran conflict are making news every day, it seems. Our own Joe Everett files this report.
15: Fertilizer prices have climbed sharply following the outbreak of conflict involving Iran, raising concerns about higher production costs for U.S. farmers in the years ahead. Analysts say nitrogen fertilizers have seen the largest increases due to disruptions tied to the Strait of Hormuz, a key shipping route for global fertilizer supplies. According to recent University of Illinois production cost data, anhydrous ammonia prices jumped an average of $828 per ton before the conflict and $1,123 per ton by mid-April. Prices for 28% nitrogen solution also surged by 25% during the same period. Experts say many farmers may avoid the worst impacts in 2026 because inputs were purchased earlier, but the financial strain could intensify in 2027 as higher-priced fertilizer moves through the market. Phosphate and potash prices have remained relatively stable so far, though continued supply disruptions could eventually push those costs even higher as well, adding further uncertainty for crop producers already facing tight margins. Reporting for the Ohio AgNet, I'm Joe Everett.
0: Thanks, Joe. Stay tuned. We'll be back with more after this.
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0: Thanks, Ty. Well, let's check in now with Brianna Smith as she takes a look at the Beginning Farmer Tax Credit Program.
19: Joining me today is the Director of Agriculture, Brian Baldridge. Thank you, Director, for joining me. We've got an interesting conversation today. We're going to be talking about support available for beginning farmers. I know this has been a really tough 2025 was a tough year economically for farmers, especially our beginning farmers who may not know kind of how to weather these storms or what to expect during these economic cycles. So first and foremost, I know there's some programs available for beginning farmers through ODA, one of those being the Beginner Tax Credit Program. Can you kind of tell me a little bit more about what that program is?
20: Absolutely. And this is one that's pretty neat for me because in my previous life, being in the state legislature, I was on the Ag Committee when we worked through this committee sponsored by now Senator Susan Manchester. So it was great to be part of that conversation on the legislative side and now on the operational side. And, you know, what this program does is basically put things in place as far as tax incentives for that beginning farmer, but then also shifts to that farmer that's retiring out of, you know, the industry. So there's advantages on both sides, but obviously our priority looking at this program is to try to set the stage and make that pathway into farming easier for our young producers. And as we know, it is not easy because of high inputs, equipment, land, just go down that list. And then you take a deep dive into the operational high inputs that we are all dealing with. And then shifting into those lower prices, that kind of cycle that we're in right now. So those are all the challenges as that next generation is looking forward to becoming a farmer. And it's the things that we in society and the ag community are talking about on a regular basis. And this is one of those programs that we're pretty proud of here at ODA, you know, and it's one of those that we can lift up. And just one more tool in the toolbox. It's not a fix-all, end-all for that farmer and young person or that new person coming into farming. It's not fix-all, end-all, but it is one more tool in the toolbox.
19: Can you kind of explain the process of that program? So my understanding, and correct me if I'm wrong, there's kind of an educational piece to it, and then there's some benefits as well for the retiring farmer or the landowner.
20: Yeah, you know, from that new farmer coming into it, obviously there's that kind of financial education piece to making sure that we are setting up the next generation for success and knowing that we as farmers, we have to be business minded and, you know, a balance sheet minded operation. Without that, we could fail. So we want to set those folks coming in up for success at the beginning and make sure that financial literacy is in place. And then also toward that retiring farmer, there's more of a tax benefit from that side of it. Working here with our team, where the Beginning Farmer Tax Credit Program is located here at ODA, and it is on our Farmland Preservation Division, but we're here to help that person, you know, fill out that application, go through the needs and what has to be done from a paperwork standpoint so that we can help that person along the process as far as applying for this beginner's farmer tax credit program.
19: Thank you, Director Baldridge. To learn more about Ohio's Beginning Farmer Tax Credit Program, including eligibility requirements and how to apply, visit the Ohio Department of Agriculture online at agri.ohio.gov. Reporting for Ohio's Country Journal and Ohio AgNet, I'm Brianna Smith.
0: Thanks, Brianna. Well, in livestock news, the Longhorn tick is making headlines, and there are several reasons why it's getting so much attention. The first is that it is a parthenogenic creature, meaning that they can reproduce without a male. The female tick makes 2,500 fertile eggs a day. These eggs become more female ticks, and there's never a male to be found. Now, depending on their location, the ticks will generally feed for about 9 months of the year and then are dormant in December through February. Stay tuned. We'll be back to take a look at your markets after this. 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
0: Thanks, Liz. Let's take a look at what's impacting the grain markets. 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
4: Grain markets finished the day yesterday mostly lower, but off of the lows that were put in earlier in the day on follow-through from Wednesday's trading down. However, most of the activity that's going to influence how we trade today happened well after the close yesterday. After about 5 p.m., headlines came out that there is no end to the Iran conflict in sight, no ceasefire. Three U.S. destroyers near the Strait of Hormuz were targeted by the Iranian Navy. There were explosions heard in Bandar Abbas City, an explosion in the southern parts of Iran, Iran claiming they're firing missiles at U.S. destroyers, three of them. Holy cow, this is a mess. If there was a little bit of a move down in energy markets and the commodities because maybe the hostilities were going to finish over there, that might have been blown out of the water. Literally last night. So we'll have to see what happens today. Oh, by the way, weekly export sales were disappointing as well. I'm Ryan Martin.
0: Thanks, Ryan. 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Well, July corn closed down 1 cent. December corn was down a half a penny. July soybeans closed the day down 2.5 cents, while November soybeans were down 2 cents. July Kansas City wheat was down 19¾ cents, while July Chicago wheat was down a nickel. And July Minneapolis wheat closed the day down 18¼ cents. Now in the overnight markets, we find May corn currently unchanged at 452¾ cents. July corn is down a half a penny at 467, and the December new crop is down 0.75 cents, $4.88¾. May soybeans are unchanged at 11.77, with July beans down 2¼ cents at $11.90, and November new crop beans trading down a penny at 11.72½. And wheat for July trading a penny lower, $6.11¼. Hold that wheat out till December, it's down 0.75 cents at 6.47½. In livestock news, at the close, June live cattle were down $3.42½, $250.05. August cattle were $3 lower at $245.90. May lean hogs closed down 20 cents at $91.50, and June hogs were down 32½ at $99.37½. Feeder cattle closed the day down $6.87½ at $366.17½. 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
3: Cloudy overnight tonight with low temperatures around 40 degrees into Friday morning. Friday, a partly sunny to mostly cloudy sky. There could be a spotty light rain shower passing through. High temperature in the low 60s. Showers of rain more likely Friday night with a low of 49. Showers exiting early Saturday, becoming partly cloudy in the afternoon. High temperature 68. Just the opposite Sunday, dry during the morning, but showers will return later in the day. High temperature Sunday in the upper 60s. I'm Severe Weather Team 9 meteorologist Jeff Exline.
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3: Fox News, I'm Sue Guzman. President Trump insisting the ceasefire is still holding, even though the U.S. has carried out retaliatory airstrikes against Iran.
4: U.S. Central Command says Iran launched an unprovoked attack against U.S. warships, leading to self-defense strikes. In a statement, the military says Iran launched missiles, drones, and small boats at three guided missile destroyers transiting the Strait of Hormuz. Those inbound threats were eliminated and no U.S. assets were hit.
3: Fox's Jared Halpern. Secretary of State Marco Rubio will continue his trip to Italy with a meeting today with Prime Minister Giorgia Meloni. And the U.S. Postal Service is considering a rule that would allow anyone to send handguns through the mail for the first time in nearly 100 years. Shipments previously was only available to do for licensed retailers. 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
5: Dover City officials are changing a tax incentive agreement with a housing developer while also creating a new board to review future requests. Good Friday morning, 6:02 and 45 degrees. From the WTUZ Newsroom, I'm Mary Alice. Dover Mayor Shane Gano says a TIF or tax increment financing agreement with Laver Homes will pay for 50 to 60% of the cost for installing water, sewer, and new roads at the proposed 80-unit subdivision in the city's north side. The developer covers the rest. An amendment was approved Monday assuring the TIF funds will not be used for demolition, parks, and other cosmetic items.
6: The TIF is intended to fund strictly really four things. It is intended to fund public water services, public sewer services, road and curb improvements, and stormwater.
5: Meanwhile, the city is creating a new tax incentive review council with representatives from the city, county, and local schools.
6: And it will be reviewing all tax incentives that are extended from the city of Dover to ensure, you know, we're conducting proper oversight that the expenses are all public related expenses as approved in the TIF agreements and that the landowners are meeting their requirements to the community.
5: And a recent study showed that the Dover-New Philadelphia area needs 400 new houses and 600 new rental properties. Gano adds Laver Homes' other development, Crimson Cove, is already 80% sold. May is Lyme Disease Awareness Month, and the Tuscarawas County Health Department is reminding residents to take steps to prevent tick bites and recognize early symptoms. Health Department Public Relations Director Jennifer Dimas says anyone who develops a rash or fever after a tick bite should see their doctor, noting that symptoms of Lyme disease can often resemble the flu.
7: If you're having symptoms of Lyme disease, talk with your medical provider right away and ask for a Lyme disease test. Treatment for Lyme disease is very safe and effective and also can help you prevent severe illness from Lyme disease if you're treated quickly.
5: And as part of the awareness effort, the health department will also be giving out some free tick removal kits during their open house on May 19th. This year's Zeisberger Heckwelder Award winners include Tuscarawas County leaders in the arts, economic development, tourism, and philanthropy. Tuscarawas County Historical Society Director Kim Jerkovic announced them last week as Rita McPeak, Wilma Mullett, John Orent, Jackie Starcher Price, and Tammy Schramm. And there will be a banquet in June to celebrate the winners of this award, named after the 18th century missionary who founded Schönbrunn Village. And AP Financial's world shares retreated and oil prices fell back Friday as the fragile ceasefire with Iran was strained by missile and drone attacks that prompted U.S. retaliatory strikes on Iranian military facilities. U.S. futures rose despite the latest flare-up in that conflict. Investors are closely watching the war situation as negotiations between the U.S. and Iran to end that war were make limited progress. Tehran said on Thursday that it was still examining the latest proposal from the U.S. for ending that war. Elsewhere in Asia, South Korea closed higher with a record. Hong Kong dropped and the Shanghai Composite Index was unchanged. Australia, Taiwan, and India all saw losses. That's a look at news here on WTUZ. Be sure to follow us on Facebook for more local news. From the Z Country Newsroom, I'm Mary Alice.
1: Clouds and partial sunshine on this Friday. There will be scattered showers around, high temperatures in the lower 60s. Rain showers likely, especially later tonight, low 49. Saturday becoming partly sunny after some early day showers, high 67. There can be a shower or thunderstorm passing through the area, though, Saturday evening, low 51. I'm Severe Weather Team 9 meteorologist Jeff Exline.
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9: 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Yeah!

0: Ride, ride, ride. It is George Burge and Luke Bryan. And happy Friday, everybody. It is May 8th, and your Z Country Morning Show is back, thanks to Sarshon of Doughton. Good morning, sir. How are you?
1: I'm good. How are you today?
0: Not too bad. You know, I woke up this morning, though, and walked outside, and all I could think of to myself is, when are we going to start getting those, like, consistent mid-50s temperatures at night?
1: No.
0: Well, because, you know, that's more of the springtime feel.
1: Oh, I know what you're talking about. I just have no idea.
0: We still have, like, a solid week to go, apparently,
1: when it's not going to. I have no idea when it's actually going to happen.
0: Because I woke up, it's not cold this morning by any means, but it's, like, brisk, I guess you could say. So I walked outside just going,
1: welcome to my world.
0: Yeah. Well, with it being a Friday, we got a $25 gift card to Bell Stores to give away. There's also a giveaway we're going to tell you about over on the WJER Facebook page. We'll have all those details. And on top of that, whenever we talk about that, there will be another chance starting next week over about a 2-week period. Graduation season is in the air.
1: Yes,
0: it's kind of, and it's kind of related to that Friday giveaway over on the WJER Facebook page. But we're going to have it here. We'll give you all those details. It'll make way more sense. Don't worry.
1: Okay.
0: I'm using a lot of words here that people are going to be like, what is he talking about?
1: Words confuse me.
0: You will find out. But up first with your Amish Door Country Classic, how about some Randy Travis, Too Gone, Too Long, on your Z Country Morning Show.

0: Back to 1987 with Randy Travis, Too Gone Too Long.
1: That's a good one. He has a very distinct voice in country music.
0: Well, and it just, it sounds like what you'd expect from Randy Travis.
1: Yeah.
0: Especially in the late 80s.
1: That's a great song from him.
0: It is time for that news you need to know, so tell us what's going on in the world.
1: Well, let's jump into the news you need to know. The latest from the U.S.-Iran war. From CBS News, three U.S. Navy destroyers came under attack yesterday from Iranian missiles, drones, and small boats while transiting the Strait of Hormuz. Though none were hit, U.S. Central Command said American forces responded with, quote, self-defense strikes on Iranian targets, including drones and missile launch sites. U.S. officials confirmed the strikes targeted two Iranian ports abutting the strait, Bandar Abbas and Qasham. Despite the exchange of fire, President Trump told ABC News the ceasefire with Iran remains in effect, calling the strikes just, quote, just a love tap, and said, and saying, quote, no, no, the ceasefire is going, it's in effect, close quote. Despite the active day, the Iran war moves closer to formal resolution yesterday, with growing optimism on multiple fronts, even as the Strait of Hormuz remains effectively closed. Saudi Arabia's state television reported the intensive negotiations have produced agreements on easing the blockade and predicted a breakthrough allowing stranded ships through the strait, quote, in the coming hours. Pakistan's foreign ministry echoed that optimism, saying it is expected a deal sooner rather than later, though it declined to give a timeline or confirm Iran has yet responded to the latest U.S. proposal. Trump told reporters on Wednesday that if Iran agrees to what has already been discussed, the war will, quote, be over. He warned that if not, U.S. bombing would resume, quote, at a much higher level and intensity. Despite that pressure, his comments were enough to move markets sharply. Oil fell below $100 a barrel for the first time since before Project Freedom, with the international benchmark Brent crude and U.S. West Texas Intermediate both dropping more than 2% yesterday. Asian stocks surged on the hopes of a deal led by Tokyo's Nikkei Index.
0: Yeah, and I don't know, you know, with the ins and outs of this, you know, it's hard for me to say, well, yeah, of course the ceasefire seems fine whenever you're talking about strikes that are still happening. And I understand the U.S. saying that the ones that were launched were defensive in nature because they were in response to ones they had received. But if you have, we'll say, the opposition firing upon you, I don't know how concrete that ceasefire actually is. But then again, maybe I'm missing a part of this.
1: I'm not sure. There's a slang term for it that's not fit for radio. And personally, from ABC News, Tennessee became the latest state to redraw its congressional map yesterday in a chaotic special session that Republicans called to act on last week's Supreme Court ruling gutting Section 2 of the Voting Rights Act. Governor Bill Lee signed the new map into law yesterday afternoon, less than a week after Trump posted that he had spoken with Lee and urged him to redraw the state's districts to net another GOP seat. The new map breaks up Tennessee's 9th congressional district, which is centered in Memphis and is the state's only majority black district, currently held by Democrat Representative Steve Cohen. By splitting the black vote in Memphis across multiple districts, Republicans expect to make every Tennessee seat competitive for their party, potentially eliminating Democratic representation in Congress from the state entirely. The session drew intense protests inside the state capitol. Demonstrators chanted from the galleries, and state troopers were called in to clear the House balcony before the vote was taken. Democratic lawmakers were vocal with their opposition. And on the floor, State Representative Justin Pearson, who is running for Congress in the affected district, said the effort amounted to, quote, racial dominance, and called the Supreme Court ruling at the heart of it unconstitutional. Pearson later said his brother was arrested after a confrontation with troopers during the protest. Cohen said he filed a lawsuit against the new maps and hopes the court can block it from taking effect before the 2026 elections. Legal challenges are also expected in Louisiana and other states pursuing similar redistricting efforts.
0: Yeah, no surprise, still talking about redistricting.
1: Yeah, so, you know, it's just who's doing it today is pretty much what that is.
0: Well, what I find interesting is, you know, I feel like this was not a huge deal until, what, about a decade and a half ago when they started talking really about, maybe not even that long, redistricting really came into the forefront of the conversation.
1: Yeah, it hasn't.
0: I feel like it's been more recent.
1: Yeah, it has been more recent than within the last couple of elections. It's been that way since the country just divided so sharply as it has. That's when it became a factor. So I date that back to, what, 2016, I think?
0: I have no idea.
1: Something like that. Finally, in the news you need to know on this Friday morning, May 8th, health officials in at least 12 countries are monitoring people who left the Hantavirus-stricken cruise ship MV Hondius before cases were confirmed on board. Five U.S. states are tracking former passengers, and those states include Georgia, Texas, Virginia, Arizona, and California, all who so far none of those individuals are showing any symptoms. The WHO confirmed yesterday that the strain aboard the ship is a rare Andes variant, which can spread from person to person through close contact, unlike most of the Hantavirus virus strains that require direct rodent contact. Three people have died, including a Dutch couple and a German woman. A British man evacuated in April remains hospitalized in South Africa but is improving. The ship is sailing towards the Canary Islands, where it will be allowed to anchor but not dock.
0: Yeah, and I'm always pronounce it wrong. I don't know, because it's not something that's normally in the forefront with the Hantavirus, or I'm not sure. But regardless, not often that we see this in terms of, you know, they're not calling it an outbreak necessarily, and they're not saying that there's an immediate risk to everybody else. What they're worried about is the potential for human-to-human transmission, which is not normally how this is spread. So we'll see, and, you know, I hope for everybody involved who was on that ship, it will only be positive outcomes. We've already seen some not-so-positive stuff with people being sick.
1: Well, yeah, I don't know what to say about this one. It's been around forever, according to scientists. It dates back to ancient China.
0: Mm-hmm.
1: Not throwing shade at China. I'm just saying that's records indicated dates back to ancient China. So, but again, it's the human-to-human contact is not as prevalent over all this time.
0: And that's what would be concerning, right, and that's why they're, you know, investigating and all that.
1: So that's where we are. That is the news you need to know on this Friday morning. Currently 45 degrees. Current projection for today is 61 degrees. There is a chance of rain here very briefly here coming up in a little bit. Won't last long. Should move out and be a quiet day. Mary will have news at the top and the bottom of the hour. We'll look at that weekend forecast with the pros. Speaking of the pros in sports, Cavs have work to do when they get back downtown on Saturday. And the Guardians split in Kansas City and head home for the weekend to face the Twins. Nick will fill us in on how last night went in softball and the huge, huge track meet that went on last night. And we'll have birthdays, we'll have anniversaries. It's Friday, your chance to win a $25 gift card from Bell Stores. All that coming up this morning. People, it is the launch pad for your weekend. Let's light the fuse and get it going at 99.9 WTUZ.
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It's Ashley Cook on your Z Country Morning Show with a Big Z Sports Minute. Coming up, I almost, like, confused multiple different things. Dude, I don't know what time I got home last night. It wasn't super late from the track and field event with the county meet from Woody Hayes Quaker Stadium. If you missed out on that or you couldn't make it down, check out the Big Z Sports YouTube channel for all of that coverage. And we thank

0: all the incredible list of sponsors that made that possible. Had a ton of fun, and we look forward to bringing you more track and field coverage coming up next week, which if you keep track of when everything is, you'll know what we're talking about with that. But, hey, we're back again with the IVC Championships next week.
1: Okay.
0: Which was a week from yesterday.
1: I got to tell you, I am so impressed by what Adam and his team there with Big Z Sports, all you guys, how you juggle your schedules and how everybody gets where they're supposed to be. You guys do an amazing job.
0: I can barely get to where I'm supposed. I can barely get to the front door in the morning. Coming up today, we've got more high school softball on the way. Kanawton Valley takes a visit to Dover in another cool out-of-conference showdown. Garraway travels to take on Strasburg. 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
1: Detroit has taken what some call, I don't, but some call a commanding 2-0 lead. No, it's not.
0: We're not watching the same series I'm watching.
1: We're not ready for that yet.
0: Okay.
1: The Pistons beat Cleveland last night, 107-97. I know. Detroit has won five straight playoff games since being down 3-1 or into Orlando in the first round. Donovan Mitchell at 31. Jared Allen had 22. People were calling for James Harden to be traded. I didn't watch it.
0: Oh.
1: I mean, people were losing their minds last night. I don't know what's going on with that. The two teams are back in Cleveland for games 3 and 4. Game 3 is tomorrow afternoon at 3 o'clock. Game 4 will be Monday night at 8. And you can listen to all your Cavs playoff action on our sister station, WJER. Cleveland earned a split in their 4-game series in Kansas City as the Guardians beat the Royals yesterday 8-5.
0: And that's the bottom line, because Stephen Vogt said so.
1: You could have also said Bo Naylor. The Guardians.
0: I know, which was not the name I expected.
1: Guardians put 3 runs on the board in the first inning, and then Bo Naylor, as I just mentioned, added a 3-run shot in the eighth, put the game away. Cleveland opens a 9-game. What?
0: I like Bo, and I definitely like how he works behind the plate, but the dude's batting like 160. It's like,
1: not even his weight. Cleveland opens a 9-game homestand this weekend as they host the Minnesota Twins. First pitch, you know where, the corner of Carnegie and Ontario is 7:15, and you can listen to that ball game on our sister station, WJER. The Reds' slump continues as Cincinnati fell to Chicago yesterday 8-3. That is 7 straight losses for the Reds as they fall 6 games behind the Cubs and into last place in the NL Central.
0: I mean, we're still in the early parts of the year, quote-unquote, but we're at the time when you're it's not good to find yourself behind
1: but
0: like that.
1: They're over 500.
0: Yeah, I know.
1: So that's a wild division. Now, for Chicago, again, one of these stats, they've won 15 in a row at Wrigley, which is the longest home winning streak since 1935. Cincinnati's back home for the weekend. They host the Houston Astros. First pitch from the Great American Ballpark is 6:10 p.m. Pittsburgh takes 2 out of 3 off Arizona as the Pirates doubled up the Diamondbacks 4-2.
4: Woo-hoo!
1: Brandon Lowe.
0: Homer's a little delayed.
1: Well, he's excited. It's a different time zone. Brandon Lowe homered for the second game in a row in the first inning to get the Pirates started. The Buccos continue their road trip. They're in City by the Bay this weekend as they take on the San Francisco Giants. First pitch from Oracle Park is 10:15 p.m. And it's Friday, so we have to talk about NASCAR. They're going bowling this weekend. They're going to be at Watkins Glen International for the Go Bowling at the Glen. Shane Van Gisbergen is your defending champion. And as Nick points out, kind of his thing.
0: It's kind of hard to count out the Aussie.
1: So, yeah, it's kind of his thing. He may defend. We'll have to see. Green flag drops at 3 p.m. on FS1. And, hey, that's your first look at Big Z Sports brought to you by TMK Valley Propane.
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0: 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It's your Z Country Morning Show, and Mary has now joined us for your latest news headlines. Good morning.
15: Good morning.
0: Are you as awake as we are?
15: Yep.
0: I think I'm the one who's trailing behind the worst today, and I apologize for that.
15: I don't know. I mean, it could be a tie.
0: we're going to make this a competition now.
15: Yeah. Like, my body feels awake, but my head doesn't, if that makes sense.
1: Welcome to my world.
0: For your chance to win, text in who's... No, I'm just kidding. Who's more tired?
15: Who's more tired?
0: You can let us know, but you're not going to win anything. You will win later on today, though, with a $25 gift card to Bell Stores. Also, wanted to let you know that right now, over on the WJER Facebook page, it is our Wendy's Freebie Friday giveaway. It's on the Wendy's, or pardon me, the WJER Facebook page today. Comment for your chance to win a free medium combo.
15: I'm all for that.
0: Mm-hmm. And we'll have more details next week, too, on another chance to win with Wendy's. This time, here with us.
1: About graduation.
0: About graduation.
15: Ooh.
0: Yes.
1: I'm in the fast food wars of... Wendy's fries are my favorite fries.
0: It's hard to beat Wendy's fries.
1: Yeah. And then they tweaked them and made them even better.
0: Baconator. Mm. Okay,
15: crispy
0: sorry.
15: Crispy chicken sandwich.
0: No,
1: that seems like a lot to spin the first thing
0: no,
1: in the morning.
0: Never. Never. Anyway, we got headlines coming up. But first, here's your weather brought to you by Ron's Heating and Cooling.
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17: Clouds and partial sunshine on this Friday. There will be scattered showers around, high temperatures in the lower 60s. Rain showers likely, especially later tonight, low 49. Saturday becoming partly sunny after some early day showers, high 67. There can be a shower or thunderstorm passing through the area, though, Saturday evening, low 51. I'm Severe Weather Team 9 meteorologist Jeff Exline.
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15: And a look at your Z Country News. May is Lyme Disease Awareness Month, and as part of that awareness effort, the Tuscarawas County Health Department will give out free tick removal kits while supplies last, excuse me, during their open house on May 19th. Public Relations Director Jennifer Demas says anyone who develops a rash or fever after a tick bite should see their doctor, noting that symptoms of Lyme disease can often resemble the flu. The Tuscarawas Arts Partnership presented an award at a banquet Monday to Dover Middle School music teacher Micah Carrick. School board member John Maxwell announced that the Tuscarawas Arts Partnership had selected Carrick as the 2026 Tuscarawas Arts Educator of the Year. And Carrick has been a music educator in Dover for 25 years. That's a look at headlines. 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
0: Starting things off down in Mexico, specifically in Mexico City as we go international.
15: Okay.
0: There is some backlash against Americans at a nightclub in Mexico City. The owner of Japan, I guess the nightclub is called Japan.
1: In Mexico City.
0: Yes, that's quite the oxymoron. And this is dealing with Americans. Boy, we are all over the place.
15: How would you say that in a Mexican accent, though?
0: Japan?
15: Maybe,
0: probably.
15: Maybe.
0: I don't know. I'm going to say Japan, though. The owner of Japan has decided that Americans should be paying a cover to enjoy the club. Now, locals have to pay a $14 cover charge to enjoy the party, and citizens of other countries are asked to pay a $20 cover. Not for Americans, though. A $300 cover charge to get into this club if you are an American citizen.
15: I just, what'd you do?
0: I don't know.
15: Yeah, I mean, we must have done something.
1: Well, I'm sure it's in response to...
0: Related to current events or recent events.
1: Recent events, yeah.
0: A post on Instagram by some people say it's wrong to just assume Americans have to pay more. They say the cover charge is 5,000 pesos, but there's a 93% discount for those from other countries and a 97% discount from those from Mexico. So that's kind of the way that they get around it.
1: Here's the thing. I mean, I don't work for AAA Travel Advisory Group.
15: Yeah.
1: But a nightclub in Mexico named Japan, it ain't on my list.
0: Well, I don't know, because it's a $14 cover charge. I mean, because normally the whole purpose of cover charge is you're supposed to keep less desirable people out.
1: And
0: I guess
1: it's also, if you have entertainment, it helps pay mm-hmm. for the entertainment.
15: Right.
0: So, I don't know. I would tread lightly going to a Mexican nightclub, just because especially you're in a country you don't know, and mm-hmm. if you didn't know, the cartels are rather busy down there.
1: Yeah, No, I'm not going.
0: Especially not for a $300 cover charge.
1: No, not at all.
0: That better be an odd... Well, it's a $300 cover charge, but it's all you can eat, all you can drink all night. How about
1: nope.
0: that?
1: Oh, no. Okay. Not in a foreign country.
0: What could go wrong? You might just wake up in a bath with one of your kidneys missing.
1: Could go wrong? Do you want a list? Do you want it alphabetically? How do you want it?
0: What do you have over there?
1: I have a social dilemma.
0: Ooh. Alrighty.
1: This comes from Reddit, from an anonymous man. Dear Morning Show.
15: Yes, anonymous man.
0: Anonymous man. Anonymous man.
1: And boy, his youthful ward, John Doe.
0: I thought his youthful ward. Who's that?
1: I've been seeing a woman that I really enjoy being with, but her inability to be on time is becoming a problem that I can't look past. We're late for everything. Movies, parties, concerts, and there doesn't seem to be any sense of urgency for her to do anything about it. We aren't officially boyfriend and girlfriend yet, and I'm thinking that probably isn't going to happen. That's because
0: Then what are you talking about, dude?
1: That's because I told her straight up that I was done waiting around, and if she wanted to go any place that it had a set start time, I would wait until it was time to leave, and then I would leave, and she could meet me there.
0: What?
1: This week, you're
0: not dating.
1: This weekend could be the first test of that plan. Where do you think this will go if I follow through? I'm afraid, since I've dropped it on the table, that if I back down and wait for her, then she's not going to take me seriously on anything. I'm interested in what you guys think.
0: Well, duh. What? Okay, well, the insight for this is my wife is insistent on being absolutely on time for everything, everywhere you go. Otherwise, she's in terrible mood, all that kind of stuff.
15: Okay.
0: Me, if we're going to an event that's like 4 hours long, do we really want to be there for the full 4 hours? It's okay if we get there a little bit later.
1: Depends on what the event is.
0: Correct. Yeah. And like, depending on what it is, like for some of them, I'm like, yeah, we should get there early. Others, yeah. I'm like, is there really that big of a rush?
15: Right. I guess like an event, I could understand stuff, but it sounds like this is the little things too of like, hey, do you want to just go to Tuscora Park at mm-hmm. 4 o'clock on Saturday, mm-hmm. and it's finally 6 o'clock when you get there?
0: Okay, well, that's a little extreme. You know, I'm talking more of like, we're late, quote unquote, by 15 minutes.
15: Yeah, I mean, it sounds like they're late.
0: Maybe.
15: Like, the movie is halfway done when you get to the movie theater.
0: The example I use is with me and my wife when we go to, like, get dinner with friends or something. And she's like, well, we said we'd be there by 6. We have to be there by 6. Mm-hmm. Honey, we're going to get there at 6:05 and nobody else is going to be there yet. I mean? So this, I get wanting to be on time for certain things, like for work or for stuff like that. Yeah. Yes, you should be. But why are you stressing yourself out so bad? Oh my gosh, we're late by 10 minutes for dinner. Okay. Why is this such a big thing for some people? the giggle always means something.
1: This relationship is doomed.
15: Yeah.
0: What they're talking about?
1: Yeah, this,
0: they're not even in a relationship yet.
1: This potential relationship mm-hmm. is doomed. And the edge of the cliff is right there.
15: Yeah.
0: I think that's what's bothering me, too, is like, you're not even actually dating yet. What kind of... Right. Yes, it might be...
1: You already have a pet peeve with her, and you're not even... You haven't even announced it on social media, so you can't be dating. If
15: right,
1: it's not on social
15: right.
1: media.
15: Yeah, I mean, it's one of those things that's like, I mean, don't pursue the relationship any further outside of maybe still being friends.
0: Mm-hmm.
15: Like, don't get into a commitment with her because she's never going to change. I know this from personal experience. She's never going to change her timing habits.
0: If this was a sitcom and there was a studio audience when he put that forward about the whole, like, well, I'll leave now and meet you there, everyone goes, oh.
1: And
0: survey says.
1: Uh-huh. As everybody here at the station has come to learn over the last 4.5 years, I'm early to mm-hmm. anything we do.
0: Mm-hmm.
1: I'm, you know, I get there about 10 minutes before.
0: I'm not.
1: And they clearly were not used to that. Because for the first 3 or 4 events that I went to, it was like, oh, you're here already. Oh, yeah, it starts in 10 minutes. And they're like, okay.
0: Ten. Well, it depends on the circumstance because, like, yesterday waiting to go to, you know, specifically for station stuff, going to the County Classic for our mm-hmm. broadcast, I didn't really have anything going on here, so I'm like, well, it's either, like, sit here or go there and sit and wait.
15: Right.
0: So I was like, well, heck with it, I'll go there. So I was, like, early going there yeah. yesterday. So I get it in that circumstance, yeah. but I...
1: Was the concession stand open? I'd have went early.
0: I think it opened a little bit after we got there. Anyway, real quick, I've got UFO news.
15: Ooh.
0: So, Mr. Space Force.
1: I'm listening. I'll confirm what I can.
0: Which cities in the U.S. are you most likely to see a UFO?
1: And what region?
0: The entire U.S.
1: Well, it varies by region.
0: The entire U.S.
1: Well,
0: you should know this, Mr. Space Force. Come
1: okay,
0: on, quickly.
1: Okay,
0: quickly.
1: First
0: You've
1: of
0: got
1: all,
0: 10 seconds.
1: First of all, we're not addressing this kind of aggressive
0: I will say it is
1: approach.
0: I will say it is predominantly Western
1: yes.
0: United States. Oh, really? You knew that?
1: Yes.
0: Okay, so what's the one Eastern state that's in the top 10?
1: Eastern or Midwestern?
0: Well, Midwestern, technically.
1: Ohio.
0: No, it's not.
1: It is.
0: They don't make the top 10.
1: Well, that's the list we release to the public.
0: Sure.
15: Say, based on yesterday, Tennessee's got to be on there.
0: Nope, it is not. Uh-huh. Number 10 is Denver, Colorado, with 143 sightings. Seattle, Washington.
1: Now, wait a minute. Denver's where his pot's legal, right?
15: Okay. And you know what else? Number one.
0: And you know where else it's legal? Seattle, Washington, with 147 sightings. Chicago, Illinois is your only Midwest town, with 148 sightings. Albuquerque, New Mexico at 162. Boise, Idaho, 210. L.A. in California, 211.
15: Well, those are different type of UFOs.
0: Portland, I guess there is another. There is an eastern city in here. I'm sorry. Portland, Oregon, and number 4 at 218. Las Vegas, Nevada comes in third at 250.
15: Okay.
0: New York at 266. And the top city for the spotting a UFO. Any guess?
15: No, Houston.
0: Nope.
1: It's in Arizona, I believe.
0: It is, but which one is it?
1: I'm going to say it's either Mesa or Phoenix.
0: Well, it would be Phoenix at 272 sightings, apparently.
1: Well, see, that's general knowledge.
15: Yeah.
1: We can talk about
15: I'm
1: that.
15: I'm sure
1: one.
15: That was one of the things on the test before you came.
0: Keep going. No, go ahead. You're out on this branch. We're going to let you keep going.
1: No, there's no branch to be on.
15: No.
1: And again, your line of approach to this is going to get you limited as to what we address with you at future Space Force meetings.
0: I'm so disappointed.

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1: Hey, y'all, it's Luke Cohn.
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6: Fox News, I'm CJ Papa. President Trump implores Iran.
7: They better sign their agreement fast.
6: Touching on the peace plan from the U.S., this after a dust-up started by Iran in the Strait of Hormuz. A U.S. Central Command called the response defensive.
8: U.S. forces intercepted unprovoked Iranian attacks and responded with self-defense strikes as U.S. Navy-guided missile destroyers transited the Strait of Hormuz to the Gulf of Oman. No U.S. assets were struck. CENTCOM eliminated inbound threats and targeted Iranian military facilities responsible for attacking the U.S.
6: Fox's Madeline Rivera, President Trump describing it as a love tap, maintaining the ceasefire is still in effect. Gas dropping a penny overnight, stopping at $4.54 a gallon. That from AAA. Diesel dropping the same amount, landing at $5.66 a gallon. The April jobs report comes out at 8:30 a.m. Eastern. 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
9: Dover officials are clearing up some of the details regarding tax incentives for businesses moving to the city. Good Friday morning, 7:02 and 44 degrees from the WTUZ newsroom. I'm Mary Alice. Mayor Shane Gano says the city is creating a new committee called the Tax Incentive Review Council that will review and monitor tax increment financing incentives.
10: That's something that we had always planned to lay out in natural progression. So as these three TIFs begin to take effect, as there is development in those zones and funds are expended, we were always anticipating establishing a tax incentive review council.
9: He says that the city has three active TIF agreements, one with Scheffler Manufacturing and two with Lauver Homes for a pair of housing developments. TIF agreements allow a portion of newly generated property tax revenue to be set aside to help pay for infrastructure work. Council did amend one of the Lauver Home TIF agreements this week, making sure it was only used for water, sewer, and new roads.
10: We worked through a number of changes, removing things like parks and decorative streetscape items, some demolition, things of that nature that, again, weren't really ever intended to be funded with this TIF.
9: And one of Lauver's developments, the 80-unit Ludi Estates on the city northern border, is still in the design stage. This year's Zeisberger Heckwelder Award winners include Tuscarawas County leaders like Rita McPeak, Wilma Mullett, John Orant, Jackie Starcher Price, and Tammy Shrum. Tuscarawas County Historical Society Director Kim Jerkovic says that there's going to be a banquet in June to celebrate those winners of the award, which is named after the 18th century missionaries who founded Shunbrun Village.
11: They were the first ones to come into this area and do something special to make the area a better place and to help settle the area. And so each year we recognize people who do those kind of things, do things for other people, help make the county a better place and preserve our history, since Zeisberger and Heckwelder were such a big part of our history.
9: The banquet will be held on June 9th at Union Hill Church and Sugar Creek. Reservations and payments are due by May 29th. A local middle school band director received an honor during the school's concert as music teacher Micah Carrick helped set up percussion instruments for the 8th grade band, and school board member John Maxwell announced that the Tuscarawas Arts Partnership had selected Carrick as the 2026 Tuscarawas County Arts Educator of the Year. He said that Carrick received an overwhelming number of nominations.
12: Students, parents, colleagues, administrators, community members all share consistent praise for his impact on the students. At Dover, Mr. Carrick has built a band program where students feel supported from the very beginning. Students with little or no experience are given the structure, patience, and encouragement they need to grow into competent musicians.
9: And for the past 25 years, Carrick has been a music educator in Dover. There could be a big shakeup coming among Republicans in state government as one of the five term-limited statewide executive office holders is set to suddenly resign from the post. Sources have confirmed to the State House News Bureau that Attorney General Dave Yost will resign from that office to accept a private sector job. If Yost departs immediately, he would be leaving state government after 25 years with around 8 months left in his second term as AG. Governor Mike DeWine could appoint someone who would hold that AG office until the end of Yost's term in January. That's a look at news here on WTUZ. Be sure to go to WTUZ.com for more local news. From the Z Country Newsroom, I'm Mary Alice. Let's check in with Sphere Weather Team 9.
0: Clouds and partial sunshine on this Friday. There will be scattered showers around, high temperatures in the lower 60s. Rain showers likely, especially later tonight, low 49. Saturday becoming partly sunny after some early day showers, high 67. There can be a shower or thunderstorm passing through the area, though, Saturday evening, low 51. I'm Severe Weather Team 9 meteorologist Jeff Exline.
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0: Chris Young on your Z Country Morning Show, starting off the 7 o'clock hour. It is jam-packed coming up as we've got birthdays and anniversaries and, of course, a chance to win a $25 gift card to Bell Stores, all coming up this hour.
1: It's going to be a very full hour. Buckle up. Hang on. Here we go.
0: Your Amish Door Country Classic. It's Dolly Parton and Ricky Van Shelton. It's the Rockin' Years here at 99.9 WTUZ.

0: Back to 1991 with that one from Dolly Parton and Ricky Van Shelton. And hey, we might have somebody who was born in 1991 celebrating today. We're going to find out, though, as we got birthdays for this May 8th. 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
1: That is correct. Monday through Friday, Nick and I will read the birthdays submitted timely for that particular day. Select a daily winner for some tasty treats. And then on Saturday morning, Chris Kale does his thing with birthdays and anniversaries for both Saturday and Sunday. He'll read them on Saturday morning, select a daily birthday winner from that group. Those six daily winners go in a drawing for Monday morning for a chance to be the weekly winner for even more tasty treats. Tasty treats? Yes, I said that. Today's daily winner gets an appetizer from the Texas Roadhouse.
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1: And a $10 gift card to Miller's Creamery. 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We don't like things to get lost. We had a decent stack this morning. Let's go.
0: We'll start off with a happy second birthday wish to Odin. Just Odin. Happy birthday to you.
1: Happy 18th birthday to Jackson Mayo of Newcomerstown. Happy 18th birthday to our oldest grandson. Best of luck in college in the fall. Enjoy your summer. Grandma and Grandpa Clark. Jackson, happy 18th. Please register to vote.
0: Out of Mineral City, it's Carl G. Von Allman III's birthday, and Carl turns 40 today. Happy 40th, Carl.
1: Happy 62nd birthday to Jackie, quote, Otis Fate. I'm sure there's a story. Happy 62nd birthday, Otis. He lives in New Philadelphia.
0: And in Yorksville, Kenley Lahun has a birthday. Please wish Kenley a happy 11th birthday from Mom, Dad, Hayden, Peyton, and Granny.
1: Happy birthday to Taylor Rose of Dover. Happy birthday, Tay. Be sure to check your pantry. Apparently that's an inside joke.
0: Probably.
1: Love Grandma Dee Dee, Cousin Mega, and Cousin Doodoo.
0: There might be cake in there. Who knows?
1: Cake.
0: Happy birthday in Denison to Amanda Croniser. Happy birthday, Mom. Love Liam and Sophia.
1: In Janae and Hutton, Becky Hart is celebrating a birthday today. Happy birthday, Mama. We love you so much. Kason, Myla, Stevie, Riley, Lily, and Frankie.
0: Out of my neck of the woods in Newcomerstown, Katie Williams has a birthday. Katie, we hope it's a good one.
1: We're back up this way, over the river to Dover, and Gene Ball is having a birthday. Gene, have a great day.
0: Yorksville again, this time for Autumn Hayes. Our mom says it's a gift to... Oh, they said that she's currently battling colon cancer, and it's a gift to celebrate another year with her. Love summer and winter. Autumn, happy birthday to you, and keep up that good fight.
1: Absolutely, keep fighting the fight. Final birthday I have, Dave Kennedy. Dave Kennedy of Carrollton is celebrating a birthday today. It's his happy birthday to our awesome son-in-law. Have a great day. Love you, Tina and Ed.
0: And in Dover, rounding it out with April Zontini. Happy birthday, April, from Wyatt Quinn and DJ.
1: Okay, give me a second here. This
0: I know, you got to get that all organized.
1: I know. Almost,
0: good luck.
1: Almost dumped him on the floor again.
0: How?
1: Because I go to do it and I miss.
0: Well, stop doing that. Kevin, help us out here, please.
1: Otis! For Otis Fate from New Philadelphia is our daily winner today. Again, happy 62nd birthday to you. 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You might be the weekly winner.
0: Stick with us. 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That's on the way on your Z Country Morning Show.
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4: Welcome back to your Z Country Morning Show, everybody. Mary back in here for the final look at news headlines for this work week. And I've got an update of probably the most, I don't want to say bizarre ways, maybe unfortunate ways, but regardless, the whole situation, of avoiding execution on death row. Not exactly a chipper subject for the morning, but don't worry, we'll have better ones coming up.
5: It's, well,
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4: Oh, that might be more horrifying than the hounds.
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4: If they're like the carpenter bees, like Mary and I talked about while you were out, no big deal. Honeybees, that's okay.
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4: 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Anyway, that'll all be coming up after we hear from, we take a look at your weather. 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
8: Clouds and partial sunshine on this Friday. There will be scattered showers around, high temperatures in the lower 60s. Rain showers likely, especially later tonight, low 49. Saturday becoming partly sunny after some early day showers, high 67. There can be a shower or thunderstorm passing through the area, though, Saturday evening, low 51. I'm Severe Weather Team 9 meteorologist Jeff Exline.
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6: And a look at your Z Country News. May is Lyme Disease Awareness Month, and as part of the awareness effort, the Tuscarawas County Health Department is set to give out some free tick removal kits during their open house scheduled for May 19th. Meanwhile, Public Relations Director Jennifer Demas says that anyone who would develop a rash or fever after a tick bite should see their doctor, noting that symptoms of Lyme disease can often resemble the flu. Cases of Lyme disease have increased every year locally, largely due to a growing number of ticks that spread that bacteria. City of Dover Mayor Shane Gano says that the city is creating a new committee called the Tax Incentive Review Council, which is set to review and monitor tax increment financing incentives. The city has three active TIF agreements, one with Scheffler Manufacturing and two with Lover Homes for a pair of housing developments. And TIF agreements, he says, allows a portion

0: of newly generated property tax revenue to be set aside to help pay for infrastructure work. And City Council did amend one of the Loverhome TIF agreements this week to make sure it was only used for water, sewer, and new roads. That's a look at headlines. Visit WTUZ.com for more local news.
1: Thank you, Mary. And we go to South Carolina. And, you know, we're not going to make a whole bunch of, you know, jokes related to the first part of this subject with this, with John Richard Wood. He was on death row facing the death penalty, facing execution. Apparently, it was determined, though, that he was too mentally ill to be executed. Now, you're wondering, okay, why is that anywhere bizarre on all this?
2: How did they not determine that before he got to death row?
0: Thank you.
1: Exactly. That's where you're kind of wondering, how does that seem to work out? Well, apparently for Wood, after being informed that he was being taken off of death row, he didn't really seem to mind at all, because his claim is that he firmly believes he is immortal and has already been executed three other times. And law enforcement's trying to figure out, again, how this individual even got to death row in the first place, considering there's some concern there. Wood received the death sentence after being convicted of a killing of a state trooper during a traffic stop. The decision to remove him from death row will likely go to the South Carolina Supreme Court next. By the way, this all happened back in the year 2000 that he was placed on death row. I thought they had to go through psychiatric evaluations pretty frequently.
2: Well, first of all, I mean, yeah, he should have been, you know, tested for that and, you know, been declared competent or incompetent to stand trial. And if you can't, you're not competent to stand trial, you can't go to death row.
1: I'm more concerned when you start reading more about this story, about some of the statements that this guy has made while on the stand and such, how they were going to put him to death. Because apparently he suffers from schizophrenia. And I didn't think that you could execute the death penalty on somebody who has certain mental illnesses.
2: I thought it became life in prison without parole.
1: Yeah. So now apparently a lot of eyes are going towards South Carolina going, why was this guy there at that point already?
0: Yeah. And it would be interesting to know if things got neglected, we'll say, because a trooper was involved.
1: Don't know.
0: You know, a member of the law enforcement community was involved, and so it was, you know.
1: Well, I'm sure that's where some people are going to try to jump to conclusions with that, or try to reach that conclusion.
0: Right.
2: Yeah, but he's still got to go through the judicial system.
1: The part that really makes me concerned is that three mental health experts, or three psychologists, or whatever their actual job title is, have all determined that he is unaware as to why he is being punished. He does not understand what he did wrong. Again, how is this man on death row understanding that? You know?
2: It should have never gone to trial. He should have been declared incompetent.
1: He would have thought.
0: Or the courts just know that death row is really life in prison, and that's because nobody...
1: Well, yeah, it was 20 years ago, 25 years
0: ago.
1: Yeah,
0: so, I mean, at this point, no one gets executed anyways.
1: Well, it's very few and far between. So maybe there is a certain rule or stipulation in this case that is different. Maybe. I don't know, but something to keep your eyes on is down in South Carolina with that.
0: I was going to say, it could be maybe the nature of how the trooper died.
1: Could be. I don't know.
0: Yeah, like the particulars of the case kind of thing. And again, we're talking another state and their different laws.
1: It's just the ironic part of they were telling a guy, hey, you're off of death row now. You're just going to go back to probably life imprisonment. And his response is, well, it doesn't matter, I'm immortal.
0: Dracula?
1: That's slightly, ironic, really.
2: You would think that he wouldn't want either one, and that means he's going to spend eternity in jail.
1: Yeah, I don't know.
2: It's like an episode of The Twilight Zone.
1: Yeah, I don't know if we fully, hit that point. I don't know.
0: 3 mils in a cot. He's okay.
1: I don't know. It's unfortunate, though.
2: Police Commissioner Mary.
1: Oh, we're adding another new title. Awesome. What do you have over there?
2: I have a story out of the Northeast in Massachusetts.
1: Mm.
2: So break out your Boston accent, Nick. A Massachusetts woman decided to carry out her own sting operation, and she's now paying the price. Rebecca Woods has been sentenced to 6 months in jail for unleashing swarms of bees on sheriff's deputies who were carrying out a court order eviction in 2022.
1: Just wanted the honey calm.
2: So she showed up to a $1.9 million home in Longmeadow wearing a full beekeeper suit.
1: $1.9 million.
2: And a full beekeeper suit and a trailer stacked with hives. When she started pulling off the lids, deputies were heard on video shouting, "She has a truck full of bees!"
1: "Ma'am, put down the hive!"
2: Officers tackled her and arrested her as the bees swarmed the property, stinging several deputies on their heads and faces, with one sent to the hospital. When told that some of the deputies were allergic, Woods reportedly said, quote, "Oh, you're allergic? Good." Close quote. Woods said she was trying to stall long enough for the homeowner, an elderly man undergoing cancer treatment, to print a stay of eviction. A jury convicted her on four counts of assault. He was there is no such thing as a stay of eviction.
1: Yes.
2: So she ain't right either. A jury convicted her on four counts of assault and battery and two counts of reckless assault.
1: Can you imagine if this was an enclosed trailer that she pulled up in, and on the side it's just written, totally inconspicuous, not filled with bees?
0: Yeah. Does it say, maybe I missed it, why she had a trailer full of
2: bees? She was a beekeeper.
0: Oh, okay.
1: She was a beekeeper.
2: And apparently she knew the gentleman
0: in the home. I mean, she just randomly had the trailer filled with bees already?
2: Well, no, she filled, that's why she went to jail, because it was premeditated. She loaded it up with the intent to release the bees.
1: "Ma'am, you're under arrest. Get in a car."
0: Why is it? That would have taken a minute.
1: Does a Boston bee buzz differently than a bee everywhere else?
2: I don't know, Nick.
0: Maybe. A little bit of an accent.
1: Instead
0: there.
1: Of bzz, it's
2: That's
1: bzz.
2: Not what your bee can do for you.
1: Today. Don't attack people with bees, because I don't think it would be assault with a deadly weapon, but it would be...
2: If they're allergic and they die...
1: I don't know.
2: I think it's probably second degree manslaughter, maybe.
0: Yeah, and especially with a comment like that, too.
2: Yeah, that's just
1: reckless. No, I don't know. You know what? This will be a fun thing to forward to my wife and go, "All right, what are the charges?" She'd be like, "Why do you do this to me?" All right, this last one, I have to find a way to dance around this and actually be able to deliver this story. And I have an eloquent way of doing it, so we'll be fine. We've all heard if you get hiccups, there are various different ways to cure them.
0: Yes.
1: You know, whether they're being scared, like getting frightened, holding your breath for so long, drinking water while upside down or something like that. You know, you've heard all these things. Well, a Queens man recently had a racing heartbeat, got an unexpected fix during a routine exam. So this might be in the same vein as those various different ways to cure your hiccups.
0: Okay.
1: So a racing heart rate, that's concerning. If you can't get your heart slowed down, that can lead to some very serious problems.
2: Oh, yeah.
0: Yes.
1: The 29-year-old arrived at the hospital. He's only 29.
0: Red Bull.
1: It could have been. Arrived at the hospital one night with his heart beating at 140 beats per minute as a resting heart rate, which is not good. And an EKG quickly showed he was in AFib, or atrial fibrillation, a common arrhythmia where the heart's upper and lower chambers fall out of sync, which can be fatal if not fixed. Before starting standard treatment, the intending doctor needed to check for internal bleeding. How do they check for internal bleeding in a quick ER situation? Do you both know the answer to that?
2: Yes.
1: I figured Conley did.
0: I have no clue.
1: Good morning.
2: Yeah.
1: As they have to check your backside for if there is internal bleeding.
0: How does that tell you?
1: Well, because if internal bleeding from your body cavity,
0: it
1: has to go somewhere.
0: That's true.
1: And it would come out, you know.
0: That's true.
1: Well, to everyone's surprise, after the doctor conducted said exam for internal bleeding, the procedure slowed the patient's heart almost immediately to 80 beats per minute. And completely eliminated the arrhythmia, a result that held up months later after a follow-up.
2: Even.
1: Doctors theorized that the exam, combined with a breathing exercise that the patient was instructed to perform at the same time to attempt to slow his heart rate in the Valsalva maneuver, stimulated the vagus nerve, which runs from the brain through the gut and heart and helps regulate the body's rest and relaxation response. There is going to have to be more research now before anyone suggests this approach is a substitute for medication or cardioversion, so don't think that this is in your CPR routine quite yet.
2: I will stick to my nitro pills.
1: Conley, are you keep breathing, and brace for impact.
2: You stay over there. I'll be fine. But you have the hiccups. Don't touch me.
1: I did not know that. Apparently, there is some scientific backing that goes into this. They just don't think that it's a very common practice to fix this problem.
0: Which is good.
2: Well, he probably thought...
1: Yes.
2: He probably thought, I'm dead. And that's why everything slowed down.
1: I'm just imagining
0: the shock of it, like, whoo!
1: Oh, my. I'm just imagining the process of this.
2: Christmas goose early!
1: I'm just imagining the process of this, where it's a very serious situation, right, where they're trying to work quickly but remain calm, and they're working through all of this, and he goes, okay, you've got to check for internal bleeding, sir, this is going to be very uncomfortable. They do it, and then all of a sudden, the heart rate monitor going beep, beep, beep, beep, beep, beep, beep, beep, and everyone starts looking at each other like, what just happened?
2: Well, either that, or one doctor in front of him telling him his different options, or the other one sneaking up behind him.
1: Be very, very quiet.
2: I'm hunting hiccups.
1: I'm lowering heart rates.
2: All right. So we were mature, but not anymore.
1: It's because all's well that ends well.
0: Everything's all good.
1: We're months down the road, and this guy is totally fine. A little concerning, though, that I don't think they figured out why his heart rate was doing that, especially at 29. That's not fun.
2: I don't know. I'll be honest with you. She just said it in passing. It wouldn't surprise me.
0: The energy drinks.
2: The energy drinks and all that.
1: It wouldn't shock me at all.
0: I mean, especially at 29. I mean, think about your lifestyle. I mean, you're on the go constantly because you're working and stuff like that. And yeah, mm-hmm. I could see it.
1: I don't know. By the way, your average resting heart rate should be between 60 and, I think, 90, or is it 100?
2: 60 and 90.
1: 60 and 90?
2: Well, again, that's an age thing.
1: It is an age thing. So if you have some concerns, please go to the doctor and get that looked at.
2: And wear clean underwear.
1: You stole my thunder! I was going that same route. Thank you so much, Mary.
2: I'm sorry.
1: She'll be back with news at 9.
2: I thought you were going to be the adult.
1: Morgan Wallen's on the way. Here's Corey Kent and Co. Wetzel.

0: Morgan Wallen, Wasting on You, 99.9 WTUC. And coming up, it will be Brett Young with some new country before we hit the top of the hour at 9. Now, we've already mentioned today that over with our sister station, WJER, on their Facebook page, they are taking part in the Wendy's Free Beat Friday, which rotates. It's WJER 1 week on a Friday, then it's WTUZ on another week on a Friday.
1: Correct.
0: But something that's going to be right here with us in Z Country from May 13th through the 27th, we're going to be selecting winners to also score some great Wendy's food as well. And it's going to be the Morning Grad Shoutout Giveaway right here on your WTUZ morning show. Now, it's going to be very simple because during the show, all throughout our participation of this, we are going to be asking you to do something very simple, which is text in your name and the name of a graduating senior. So it could be one of your children, maybe a niece or nephew, maybe just a family friend who has a child who's graduating. We'll be collecting those entries during the show, and we're going to pick a winner from those. And the winner gets a free medium combo meal from Wendy's. That's it. That's all you got to do.
1: That's all you got to do is text in, include your name, and text in the graduate's name that you're sending the shout out to as they get ready to be part of the class of 2026.
0: And what's really fun, too, is what we will also be doing is by the end of the show, we'll get to announce the graduate's name and who submitted them in for this contest. So what's fun about that is we also get to highlight area seniors, too.
1: That's excellent. I love that.
0: Yeah. So there you go. What else we love?
1: Food.
0: A free Wendy's medium combo.
1: Yeah, I mean, I believe we touched on fries earlier today.
0: So get those submissions ready to go, I should say. We're not starting yet, and we'll let you know when we are starting. It's Wednesday, the 13th. Just keep that in mind as we move forward, and we'll run that through the 27th. Did I do a good job on the hint?
1: That was good hinting right there.
0: Very thankful that we can do that and highlight area seniors as well who are graduating and taking the next steps into their future, whether that's workforce, college, or military, whatever it is. We appreciate all of you guys. And I know all you guys and girls right now are itching to graduate, I'm sure.
1: I'm gonna drop later as we get further into May. I'm gonna drop a post about that and all the emotions of graduation, not just the senior, but of the parents and the family. There's a lot going on there. And I'm gonna drop a post on that later and I'll let everybody know what it is and they can check it out on my Facebook page.
0: Yeah. Well, hey, coming up in the 9 o'clock hour, we still have a few more things to get to. Conley's gonna be telling you all about his friends at Weaver Appliance. I still got to tell you more about Sarshone of Dalton because they're both of our friends who make us on this morning show every single morning from 6 to 10.
1: Yeah, absolutely.
0: And they think, wow, what have we done? 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And we'll give you some insights into what your weekend is going to look like around here in Z Country as well. You know we've got some great stuff coming up for Saturday and Sunday.
1: Always do.
0: Well, it's going to be a great day because you get to start your morning with Conley Saturday mornings.
1: Oh, yes. It's always good news to start your day.
0: And we need some of that right now. 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
4: Fox News, I'm CJ Papa. President Trump will address the nation later today from the Rose Garden at the White House. As for the war in Iran, it continues with the dust up in the Strait of Hormuz.
5: These were unprovoked attacks from Iran using small boats, missiles, and drones against three U.S. destroyers who President Trump says took care of business.
4: Fox's Peter Ducey at the White House. The president says the ceasefire is still in effect, but if it was not...
6: If there's no ceasefire, you're not going to have to know. You're just going to have to look at one big glow coming out of Iran.
4: Secretary of State Marco Rubio saying minutes ago during his visit to Italy, we should get Iran's response today to the peace plan. State lawmakers in Alabama could vote today on a measure that could change the state's congressional primary as part of a bid to redraw House districts ahead of the midterms in November. 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

0: Dover City officials are changing a tax incentive agreement with a housing developer while also creating a new board. Good Friday morning, 9:01 and 50 degrees from the WTUZ Newsroom. I'm Mary Alice. Dover Mayor Shane Gano says a TIF or tax increment financing agreement with Lauver Homes will pay for 50 to 60% of the cost for installing water, sewer, and new roads at the proposed 80-unit subdivision in the city's north side. The developer covers the rest. An amendment approved Monday assures the TIF funds will not be used for demolition, parks, and other cosmetic items.
1: The TIF is intended to fund strictly really four things. It is intended to fund public water services, public sewer services, road and curb improvements, and stormwater.
0: Meanwhile, the city is creating a new tax incentive review council with representatives from the city, county, and schools.
1: And it will be reviewing all tax incentives that are extended from the city of Dover to ensure, you know, we're conducting proper oversight, that the expenses are all public related expenses as approved in the TIF agreements, and that the landowners are meeting their requirements to the community.
0: And a recent study showed that the Dover New Philadelphia area needed 400 new houses and 600 new rental properties. May is Lyme Disease Awareness Month, and the Tuscarawas County Health Department is reminding residents to take steps to prevent tick bites and recognize early symptoms. Health Department Public Relations Director Jennifer Demas says that anyone who develops a rash or fever after a tick bite should see their doctor, noting that symptoms of Lyme disease can often resemble the flu.
2: If you're having symptoms of Lyme disease, talk with your medical provider right away and ask for a Lyme disease test. Treatment for Lyme disease is very safe and effective, and also can help you prevent severe illness from Lyme disease if you're treated quickly.
0: The department is sharing tips throughout this month on how to safely remove ticks and how to reduce exposure, including avoiding wooded areas, using insect repellent with DEET, and performing full body tick checks after spending time outdoors.
2: We are finding Lyme disease in persons who never knew they were bit by a tick or who didn't have a rash and think, no way could I have Lyme disease, and then they test positive for Lyme. Because we do have a lot of Lyme disease-carrying ticks right here in Tuscarawas County, our rates for Lyme disease have gone up every year for the past few years.
0: And state data shows Lyme disease is most common in eastern central Ohio, with Tuscarawas County averaging nearly 60 cases per 100,000 each year over the past decade. This year's Zeisberger Heckwelder Award winners include Tuscarawas County leaders in the arts, economic development, tourism, and philanthropy. And Tuscarawas County Historical Society Director Kim Jerkovic says that there's going to be a banquet in June to celebrate the winners of that award, which is named after the 18th century missionaries who founded Schönbrunn Village.
3: They were the first ones to come into this area and do something special to make the area a better place and to help settle the area. And so each year we recognize people who do those kind of things, do things for other people, help make the county a better place and preserve our history, since Zeisberger and Heckwelder were such a big part of our history.
0: And the award winners this year include Rita McPeak, Wilma Mullett, John Orent, Jackie Starcher Price, and Tammy Schramm. Ashad Delshawn Carlisle, who's 33, was arrested by the U.S. Marshals Northern Ohio Violent Fugitive Task Force. This was earlier this week after being wanted in Canton for aggravated murder and firearm violations. Police say that he shot Richard Status in the head on April 19th at an apartment on Tuscarawas Street West, and Status died two days later. Warrants were issued soon after, and Carlisle was later named Fugitive of the Week as officers search multiple locations. And early Wednesday morning, investigators learned that he was hiding at a home on Greenfield Avenue Southwest in Canton. Task force members were able to locate and arrest him without any incident. That's a look at news here on WTUZ. Be sure to follow us on Facebook to stay up to date on everything happening right here in Z Country. From the newsroom, I'm Mary Alice. Let's check in with Fairweather Team 9.
4: Clouds and partial sunshine on this Friday. There will be scattered showers around, high temperatures in the lower 60s. Rain showers likely, especially later tonight, low 49. Saturday becoming partly sunny after some early day showers, high 67. There can be a shower or thunderstorm passing through the area, though, Saturday evening, low 51. I'm Severe Weather Team 9 meteorologist Jeff Exline.
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1: That's right.
0: Saved by the Bell. We were just in the middle of a conversation.
1: We were going in a wrong place with the off-air conversation. Hey, that was Highway 101. But all you have to do is take Highway 250 into Strasburg, and that'll take you to see my friends at Weaver Appliance. 753
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1: South.
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1: Thank you very much. 753 South Worcester Avenue in Strasburg. Today's Friday, 8 to 5 today, 8 to 1 tomorrow. Hey, you know, I'm not really a fan of an appliance for mothers for Mother's Day, but if it's what she has on her mind, take her over there today or tomorrow and let her see the incredible deals that they have in their beautiful showroom full of large and small appliances. Maybe she's, you know, maybe she's looking for something particular. If it's what she wants, go for it. I'm not that way, but when it's time for a new appliance, if you need one, and particularly, you know, I'm going to speak up. If you're looking for a washer and dryer, Samsung is the way to go. I'm thrilled with mine. And they have all the brands you like. 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Very, very helpful. Their Facebook page, I find it informative and fun because they have fun making the videos, but at the same time, those videos are telling you about what's going on at their location. So definitely follow them on Facebook.
0: You look at it this way, they could sit there and just do the ho-hum drum of, oh, this is the sale we have. You're going to get great savings. Come on down. That's not what you're going to get out of them.
1: No, they make it fun. They had an eagle for eagle a while ago. They did a leprechaun. Anything that they got going on, they have it happening there on their videos. Check them out on Facebook. 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
10: Clouds and partial sunshine on this Friday. There will be scattered showers around, high temperatures in the lower 60s. Rain showers likely, especially later tonight, low 49. Saturday becoming partly sunny after some early day showers, high 67. There can be a shower or thunderstorm passing through the area, though, Saturday evening, low 51. I'm Severe Weather Team 9 meteorologist Jeff Exline.
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0: The latest from Kip Moore with Levy. A little bit more of the punk rock kind of vibe to it from him.
1: Dive bar kind
0: grungy,
1: of behind
0: gritty,
1: the behind
0: gritty,
1: the
0: that's
1: gritty's
0: the word I'm
1: good.
0: For.
1: Dive bar behind the chicken wire kind of thing.
0: What do you know about a dive bar behind the chicken wire?
1: I've had some shows.
0: He knows some stuff, is what he's saying.
1: I know stuff.
0: Classic country upcoming from Garth Brooks, Luke Bryan after that. Then it's King George to round out our day on this Friday. Hey, we want to tell you again to give a visit to our friends at Sarshone Chrysler Dodge Jeep and Ram in Dalton. 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You can also get some information before you even step on the lot on some of the models that they have there already sitting on the lot.
1: That's right. And they love the fact that you come in with knowledge. It's not going to be something that upsets them that you went on their website and got knowledge before you got there. They welcome that. They welcome being able to talk to you about what you're looking for and get you where you need to go as soon as they can.
0: One of the places where they specialize in is getting you a deal that fits you. It's not about putting you in a car that, you know, is something you're not going to be able to afford in a couple months down the road, or something that, you know, is going to put you in a real bind. You know, we talked about that conversation before when during our normal morning show discussions about housing and becoming house poor.
1: Mm-hmm.
0: What about car poor? Because it can definitely happen.
1: It's the same thing. You go out there and get something you want, but you necessarily can't afford it, so it sits in your drive.
0: You're not going to get that from Sarshone.
1: No.
0: Because they are upfront and honest about everything that they're doing, and they want you to drive away with the deal that best suits you in a vehicle that you're also going to love on top of that. Again, give them a visit, 315 South Mill Street in Dalton, right off of Route 30, and they will be happy to see you there. And be sure to tell them that the Z Country Morning Show sent you. Sarshone, making you feel like a part of the family every time.
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0: George Strait with your Amish Door, a country classic to help round out your Friday, May 8th. May 8th? Good Lord. You know what I was trying to go with there. I can't talk today.
1: You'll
0: on
1: be
0: Friday.
1: Fine. You'll
0: I don't think
1: fine.
0: I will. No, I need at least 2 days for rest and recovery there.
1: Probably. I yes.
0: Maybe it'll be three. Maybe it'll be four. Maybe it'll be a surprise on Monday and I'm just not here.
1: Well, that would be unfortunate. Because maybe I won't. I don't know.
0: Oh, maybe we're just both going to take the day off and everyone
1: maybe
0: can fend for
1: themselves.
0: Maybe this
1: is just a matrix and this isn't really happening to any of us.
0: This is a dream right now.
1: Oh.
0: And on the count of three, you're going to wake up. I'm just kidding.
1: Great, coming there's up, Patrick Duffy in the shower. Oh, God.
0: Coming up will be Cody Jinks with his latest before we hit the top of the hour at 10. And your middays will be back. Afternoon Drive with Shauna Berkey on the way. High school softball's back with Big Z Sports. Check that out on Facebook. Get subscribed to our YouTube channel. Yep, this has been about how every Friday goes around here. And it's all thanks to our friends at Sarshone Chrysler Dodge Jeep and Ram. Until Monday, do something today to be a good human.
1: Hug your kids.
2: It doesn't matter where you are, and it doesn't matter where she is. She will always be your mom. In a time when so many things in our lives are uncertain, it's important to hold on to the love that exists between a mother and her children. Hi, this is Ian Wombolt from Rodriguez's House of Stones with a simple message for Mother's Day. 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
7: Clouds and partial sunshine on this Friday. There will be scattered showers around, high temperatures in the lower 60s. Rain showers likely, especially later tonight, low 49. Saturday becoming partly sunny after some early day showers, high 67. There can be a shower or thunderstorm passing through the area, though, Saturday evening, low 51. I'm Severe Weather Team 9 meteorologist Jeff Exline.
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3: Fox News, I'm Therese Crowley. President Trump describes Iran's unsuccessful attack on three U.S. warships in the Strait of Hormuz.
4: They trifled with us today. We blew them away. They trifled. I call that a trifle.
3: And CENTCOM pounded Iran drone and missile launch sites with more U.S. airstrikes today on oil tankers trying to break the blockade. Iran's foreign minister now posting CIA estimates are wrong and claims their missile and launch supplies at 120%. President Trump says we're still negotiating. The War Department has released the classified UFO files. Fox's Peter Doocy at the White House.
5: This is the first big batch of UFO disclosure ordered by President Trump. Some of the clips and videos on there have popped up different places before. Some of them have not.
3: All are now live at war.gov/UFO. 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

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Welcome into a Friday morning. So glad to have you along with us. My name is Laurel Quillen. I'm sitting in for Kaylee Chris. She'll be back with you in a few weeks here on 99.9 WTUZ. New truck.

guarantee you still know the words to this one. Well, most of the words. Okay, maybe just the chorus? It's a Z Country classic, brought to you by the Amish Door Village.

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10: Clouds and partial sunshine on this Friday. There will be scattered showers around, high temperatures in the lower 60s. Rain showers likely, especially later tonight, low 49. Saturday, becoming partly sunny after some early day showers, high 67. There can be a shower or thunderstorm passing through the area, though, Saturday evening, low 51. I'm Severe Weather Team 9 meteorologist Jeff Exline.
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9: Clouds and partial sunshine on this Friday. There will be scattered showers around, high temperatures in the lower 60s. Rain showers likely, especially later tonight, low 49. Saturday becoming partly sunny after some early day showers, high 67. There can be a shower or thunderstorm passing through the area, though, Saturday evening, low 51. I'm Severe Weather Team 9 meteorologist Jeff Exline.
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5: Fox News, I'm CJ Papa. Before leaving Italy, where he met with the Prime Minister, America's top diplomat, Marco Rubio, said,
6: "We should know something today. I mean, we're expecting a response from them. We'll see what the response entails."
5: Referencing the latest push to end the war in Iran, adding,
6: "The hope is it's something that it can put us into a serious process of negotiation."
5: President Trump insists the ceasefire is holding, but
7: U.S. has carried out more airstrikes this morning, this time targeting several empty, very large crude containers, ships that were trying to break the blockade and head to Iranian ports. Those airstrikes were carried out just a little while ago.
5: Fox's Jennifer Griffin reporting. The president will deliver remarks at noon Eastern today from the Rose Garden at the White House. We're told it's about Mother's Day, which is Sunday, and the White House touting the success of the April jobs report. More jobs created than expected. 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

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We have more of your favorite country music rolling along in Z Country on 99.9. Thanks for making us a part of your Friday. Deep.

0: The Jukebox in My Mind. That's what we are here on 99.9 WTUZ. That's Alabama bringing back some memories for you. And coming up next week, Mary Alice will be making new memories with new interviews. Zach Rusk returns to continue their conversation about the importance of the performing arts as Mary Alice talks with informative leaders and community contributors about events, places to go, and resources available in and around Tuscarawas County. She's marking the 250th anniversary of America since the adoption of the Declaration of Independence. WTUZ Tusk Talks is celebrating that. Every Wednesday this year, Mary Alice is talking with local museum directors, leaders, and contributors related to monthly statewide themes. Don't miss Tusk Talks with Mary Alice coming your way on Wednesday right after the noon newscast here on 99.9. WTUZ.
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6: Clouds and partial sunshine on this Friday. There will be scattered showers around, high temperatures in the lower 60s. Rain showers likely, especially later tonight, low 49. Saturday becoming partly sunny after some early day showers, high 67. There can be a shower or thunderstorm passing through the area, though, Saturday evening, low 51. I'm Severe Weather Team 9 meteorologist Jeff Exline.
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5: Clouds and partial sunshine on this Friday. There will be scattered showers around, high temperatures in the lower 60s. Rain showers likely, especially later tonight, low 49. Saturday becoming partly sunny after some early day showers, high 67. There can be a shower or thunderstorm passing through the area, though, Saturday evening, low 51. I'm Severe Weather Team 9 meteorologist Jeff Exline.
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0: What time zone am I on? 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
1: It doesn't matter. It's 5 o'clock somewhere.
0: It's always on 5 in Margaritaville, come to think of it.
1: Yeah, I heard that.
0: You've been there, haven't you?
1: Yes, sir.
0: I've seen your boat there.

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1: Fox News, I'm Therese Crowley. President Trump with remarks in the Rose Garden after saying Iran trifled with us and we blew them away. Iran's unsuccessful attack on three U.S. warships in the Strait of Hormuz and CENTCOM pounded Iran drone and missile launch sites. Secretary of State Marco Rubio in Italy.
2: If we fire a drone or a missile at our destroyer, what are we supposed to do? Let it hit it? We have to respond to it. We have to knock down the missile. We have to knock out whatever it is that launched that missile.
1: With more U.S. airstrikes today on empty oil tankers trying to break through the blockade, firing rockets into their rudders to disable the ships. The Virginia Supreme Court rules the move to redistrict the Commonwealth to a 10-to-1 Democrat advantage was illegal, a Virginia justice quoting the Supreme Court against partisan gerrymandering. And the War Department has released the classified UFO files live at war.gov/UFO. 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
3: Dover Mayor Shane Gano says the city is creating a new committee. Good afternoon, I'm Mary Alice. Let's take a look at your WTUZ noon headlines. It'll be called the Tax Incentive Review Council, which will review and monitor tax increment financing incentives, or TIFs. Now, the city has three active agreements, one with Scheffler Manufacturing and two with Lauver Homes for a pair of housing developments. TIF agreements, according to Gano, allow a portion of newly generated property tax revenue to be set aside to help pay for infrastructure work. City Council amended one of the Lauver Home TIF agreements this week to make sure it was only used for water, sewer, and new roads. May is Lyme Disease Awareness Month. As part of the awareness effort, the Tuscarawas County Health Department is set to hand out some free tick removal kits while supplies last during their open house May 19th. Public Relations Director Jennifer Demas says anyone who develops a rash or fever after a tick bite should see their doctor. She notes that symptoms of Lyme disease can often resemble the flu, and cases have increased every year locally, largely due to a growing number of ticks spreading that bacteria. A banquet will be held in June to celebrate winners of an award named after the 18th century missionaries who founded Schönbrunn Village. This year's Zeisberger Heckwelder Award winners include Tuscarawas County leaders in the arts, economic development, tourism, and philanthropy. The banquet is going to be June 9th at Union Hills Church in Sugar Creek. Reservations and payments are due by May 29th. TAP presented an award at a banquet Monday to Dover Middle School music teacher Micah Carrick. School board member John Maxwell announced that the Tuscarawas Arts Partnership had selected him as the 2026 Tuscarawas County Arts Educator of the Year. And Carrick has been a music educator in Dover for 25 years. That's a look at noon headlines here on WTUZ. Be sure to follow us on Facebook to stay up to date on more local news and everything happening here in Z Country. From the newsroom, I'm Mary Alice.
4: Showers will come and go at times over the weekend, but there'll be a lot of dry times. The forecast for this Friday, partly sunny, scattered showers around, high temperature 63. Look for an uptick in the coverage of showers later tonight, low of 49. Saturday, early day showers becoming partly sunny, high 67. A shower or thunderstorm can return as we head into Saturday evening, low of 51 Saturday night. I'm Severe with the Team 9 meteorologist, Jeff Exline.
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6: 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I'm Dusty Sonnenberg reporting. Partly sunny skies outside right now with a temperature of 55 degrees on the barn thermometer. Unfortunately, a chance of sprinkles moving in later this afternoon. Let's take a look at what the markets are doing for a Friday in Chicago. 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May corn is trading up 0.75 cents at $4.53.5. December new crop corn down a penny at $4.88.5. May soybeans are trading up a nickel at $11.82, while November new crop beans are up 6 cents at $11.79.5, and wheat for July trading up 2.25 cents, $6.14.5 per bushel. 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

0: 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Me and his partner.
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2: 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So anybody who's looking to get a sub-award to receive a grant through this program would need to go to their State Department of Agriculture's website or information when they're accepting applications and when they make their decisions.
1: More information about the Specialty Block Grant Program is available online at www.ams.usda.gov. I'm Rod Bain reporting for the U.S. Department of Agriculture in Washington, D.C.
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0: 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My name is Laurel Quillen. I'm sitting in for Kaylee Chris as she enjoys a little bit of well-deserved time off. 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
6: Showers will come and go at times over the weekend, but there'll be a lot of dry times. The forecast for this Friday, partly sunny, scattered showers around, high temperature 63. Look for an uptick in the coverage of showers later tonight, low of 49. Saturday, early day showers becoming partly sunny, high 67. A shower or thunderstorm can return as we head into Saturday evening, low of 51 Saturday night. I'm Severe Weather Team 9 meteorologist FX Line.
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4: Fox News. Chris Foster, Virginia Supreme Court says a vote to allow a new, more Democrat-friendly congressional map was held illegally.
5: Critics of this referendum have said from the beginning that Democrats were on thin ice because they did not follow procedures as outlined by state law and state constitution. And what the court ended up saying here is that violation irreparably undermined the integrity of the entire voting referendum, said it makes it null and void. And for that reason, they say the congressional district maps issued by the court in 2021, they've got to use for the upcoming congressional election.
4: Fox's Shannon Breen. The monthly jobs report stronger than most economists expected.
6: The April employment report found 115,000 new positions, with the unemployment rate as expected remaining at 4.3%. Economists were predicting just 50 to 62,000 jobs.
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7: Showers will come and go at times over the weekend, but there'll be a lot of dry times. The forecast for this Friday, partly sunny, scattered showers around, high temperature 63. Look for an uptick in the coverage of showers later tonight, low of 49. Saturday, early day showers becoming partly sunny, high 67. A shower or thunderstorm can return as we head into Saturday evening, low of 51 Saturday night. I'm Severe Weather Team 9 meteorologist Jeff Exline.
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8: Showers will come and go at times over the weekend, but there'll be a lot of dry times. The forecast for this Friday, partly sunny, scattered showers around, high temperature 63. Look for an uptick in the coverage of showers later tonight, low of 49. Saturday, early day showers becoming partly sunny, high 67. A shower or thunderstorm can return as we head into Saturday evening, low of 51 Saturday night. I'm Severe Weather Team 9 meteorologist Jeff Exline.
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3: Rose Garden for Moms. I'm Therese Crowley, Fox News. President Trump honoring Angel and Gold Star moms in a Rose Garden reception for Mother's Day. While Secretary of State Rubio says we should hear something from Iran today on the U.S. proposal to resolve the war after Iran's unsuccessful attack on three U.S. warships in the Strait of Hormuz, Secretary Rubio explains.
4: Only stupid countries don't shoot back when you're shot at, and we're not a stupid country.
3: With more U.S. airstrikes today targeting the rudders of empty oil tankers trying to break through the blockade. The Virginia Supreme Court strikes down the voter-approved attempt to remap the Commonwealth to a 10-to-1 Democrat advantage. And the War Department has released the classified UFO files at war.gov/UFO. President Trump posting, now you can decide for yourself. Have fun. 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
7: Showers will come and go at times over the weekend, but there'll be a lot of dry times. The forecast for this Friday, partly sunny, scattered showers around, high temperature 63. Look for an uptick in the coverage of showers later tonight, low of 49. Saturday, early day showers becoming partly sunny, high 67. A shower or thunderstorm can return as we head into Saturday evening, low of 51 Saturday night. I'm Severe with the Team 9 meteorologist, Jeff Exline.
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thousand people live in our city. It's a city of industry. Coal and steel are its lifeblood, and its harbor is busy with ships. Its horizon is lost in the smoke of steelworks and factories.

0: Morgan Evans on 99.9 WTUZ. Thanks for making us a part of your Friday here in Z Country. We've got a request for the Charlie Daniels Band that's coming up here on 99.9.
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down to Georgia, he was looking for a soul to steal. He was in a bind because he was way behind and he was willing to make a deal. When he came across this young man sawing on a fiddle and playing it hot, and the devil jumped up on a hickory stump and said, "Boy, let me tell you what. 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I bet a fiddle of gold against your soul, 'cause I think I'm better than you."

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Johnny said, "Devil, just come on back if you ever want to try again. 'Cause I told you once, you son of a gun,

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11: Showers will come and go at times over the weekend, but there'll be a lot of dry times. The forecast for this Friday, partly sunny, scattered showers around, high temperature 63. Look for an uptick in the coverage of showers later tonight, low of 49. Saturday, early day showers becoming partly sunny, high 67. A shower or thunderstorm can return as we head into Saturday evening, low of 51 Saturday night. I'm Severe Weather Team 9 meteorologist FX Line.
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3: News. I'm John Saucier. The tension simmering in the Middle East as U.S. forces are on exchange fire in the Strait of Hormuz. Secretary of State Marco Rubio telling reporters in Rome the U.S. needs to defend itself.
4: Only stupid countries don't shoot back when you're shot at. And we're not a stupid country.
3: Well, this comes after Secretary Rubio got together with Pope Leo XIV at the Vatican, highlighting their shared commitment to promoting peace and human dignity. It was a stronger than expected April jobs report. The U.S. economy adding 115,000 jobs last month. Kevin Hassett is director of the White House National Economic Council on the Fox News channel with reaction.
5: The fact is that people still don't have faith that the golden age is upon us, that Trump policies are working, but it keeps showing up in the data. And it's really astonishing, like what record-setting numbers we're starting to see.
3: The unemployment rate remained unchanged. 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
6: Tuscarawas County Sheriff Orvis Campbell is praising Claymont students for their commitment to drug-free choices. Good afternoon, I'm Mary Alice with a look at your WTUZ 3 o'clock news. Campbell was the guest speaker this week at the DARE graduation ceremony held at Claymont, recognizing students who completed the Drug Abuse Resistance Education Program.
7: It's a tremendous program that goes back to the 80s, early 80s, and has done a lot of good. So basically, you have about 130 seventh graders who've gone through this 13-week program and make a promise at the end to stay away from drugs and alcohol. I knew far more kids in the group than I even realized I was going to know when I got down there, and they were some incredibly bright, articulate kids.
6: And the program, taught by Eurexville Police Captain Brandon McCray, focuses on drug prevention, smart decision-making, and resisting peer pressure. This year's Zeisberger Heckwelder Award winners will include Tuscarawas County leaders, including Rita McPeak, Wilma Mullett, John Orand, Jackie Starcher-Price, and Tammy Schrum. Well, that was announced by Tuscarawas County Historical Society Director Kim Jerkovic.
8: We always try to get people who do something that makes Tuscarawas County a better place, and I think this year all five of the candidates definitely do that. We've been doing this event for over 40 years, and every year, we think, oh my goodness, you know, these are the best candidates we've ever had, and every year they top them.
6: And the award is named after the 18th century missionaries who founded Shunbrun Village. Ohio Governor Mike DeWine and First Lady Fran DeWine are marking National Nurses Week in Ohio.
9: Thank you to all the nurses working each and every day. You're helping to support a stronger, healthier Ohio. And thank you to the future nurses, too, as well as all the nurse educators. Ohio truly is the heart of it all, and that includes dedicated people such as each of you who make Ohio better.
6: And state data shows Ohio has more than 270,000 licensed nurses, including about 133,000 registered nurses, and in Ohio, registered nurse jobs are projected to grow about 7% this decade. Ashawn Delshawn Carlisle, who's 33, was arrested by the U.S. Marshals Northern Ohio Violent Fugitive Task Force this week after being wanted in Canton for aggravated murder and firearms violations. Police say he shot Richard Statz in the head on April 19th at an apartment on Tuscarawas Street West. Statz died 2 days later. Warrants were issued soon after, and Carlisle was later named Fugitive of the Week as officers searched multiple locations. And early Wednesday, investigators learned that he had been hiding at a home on Greenfield Avenue Southwest in Canton. Task force members located and arrested him without incident. That's a look at 3 o'clock news here on WTUZ for this Friday. 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
11: Showers will come and go at times over the weekend, but there'll be a lot of dry times. The forecast for this Friday, partly sunny, scattered showers around, high temperature 63. Look for an uptick in the coverage of showers later tonight, low of 49. Saturday, early day showers becoming partly sunny, high 67. A shower or thunderstorm can return as we head into Saturday evening, low of 51 Saturday night. I'm Severe Weather Team 9 meteorologist Jeff Exline.
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Dylan Scott here on 99.9 Z Country. I'm Shauna Berkey. Happy Friday to you. This is your drive home, and we are kicking your weekend off together.

playing those songs that make you go, oh man, I haven't heard this one in a long time. It's a Z Country Classic, brought to you by the Amish Door Village.

0: He is absolutely my favorite in that one. One of my favorites of his. King George Strait with a Z Country classic, Baby Blue, here on WTUZ. Hey, if we've got some good weather today, and it looks like it's going to be good, Canaan Valley is going to be playing some softball over at Dover, and Garraway is going to be at Strasburg tonight on the Big Z Sports YouTube channel. It's all courtesy of Altman Health System, the Kime Company, Tuscarawas Insurance Agency, and Rightmark Roofing. And, of course, all the spring sports are weather permitting.
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0: We've all been there. You're using GPS and it seems to get us more lost than it does found. And some Canadians found out that you can't always trust it. 100% last week, Winona Drive residents in Toronto noticed a spike in wrong-way drivers down their one-way road. And it turns out that a Google Maps error listed the road as northbound only. Residents told local officials and even Google all about the drivers confidently driving the wrong way, but the fix by Google took a few days. So homemade signs were put up warning drivers about the problem area. Yes, I think most of us, especially if we started using them in the early days, definitely know there are some bugs in the GPS. You can't always trust it, so you still have to pay attention to what road you're on.
1: A no-hitter! One dribble, fires it up! Touchdown! Touchdown!
2: It's Friday Big Z Sports Minute time, and you can check us out on YouTube because we've got high school softball in two different spots as the Dover Crimson Tornadoes host the Conotton Valley Rockets and the Strasburg Tigers will welcome in the Garraway Pirates. Both of those matchups again on our YouTube channel, which you can get subscribed to and turn on notifications to never miss out on any of the action. Check us out on Facebook as well for all the updates you need happening in area sports. And if you want the best, there's only one, Big Z Sports. In basketball last night, it was another rough outing for the Cleveland Cavaliers as they now slip two games behind the Detroit Pistons in the Eastern semifinals, falling 107-97. Notably, James Harden in the start for Cleveland struggled mightily, turning the ball over four times, going just 3 of 13 from the floor. Harden ended up with 10 points. Donovan Mitchell chipped in 31, but was just 2 of 9 from deep, with the team shooting 7 for 32 overall from distance. The series will now shift back home for Cleveland. Although it's not a must-win in Game 3, the Cavs have to start building some momentum in the right direction. Baseball tonight, we'll see the Cincinnati Reds hosting the Houston Astros at 6:10. Nick Lodolo will get his first start for the Redlegs. He'll be taking on Mike Burrows, as Cincy will be the favorite at home. The Cleveland Guardians welcome in the Minnesota Twins to open up a three-game series with Parker Messick against Connor Prelip. It is Cleveland who will be the favorite at home at 7:15. The Pittsburgh Pirates are out west against the San Francisco Giants in the nightcap at 10:15. They will be the slight underdog. Carmen Blodzinski starts against Robbie Ray. Off-season football news and an unfortunate update for the Cleveland Browns. Linebacker Jeremiah Owusu-Koramoah is going to miss his second straight season due to a neck injury, as they have placed him on the reserve PUP list. J.O.K. was injured back

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9: Showers will come and go at times over the weekend, but there'll be a lot of dry times. The forecast for this Friday, partly sunny, scattered showers around, high temperature 63. Look for an uptick in the coverage of showers later tonight, low of 49. Saturday, early day showers becoming partly sunny, high 67. A shower or thunderstorm can return as we head into Saturday evening, low of 51 Saturday night. I'm Severe Weather Team 9 meteorologist Jeff Exline.
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0: Maddie and Tay here on 99.9. We do have to take a quick break, but right around the corner, it's a remake. Shenandoah and Nickelback teaming up. Cody Jinx on the way, as well as Dierks Bentley.
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5: Fox News, I'm Tom Rigotti. The U.S. and Iran exchange fire in the Strait of Hormuz. Fox's Jennifer Griffin reports.
6: The three U.S. warships targeted by Iran Thursday faced nonstop incoming fire from Iranian drones and missiles as they traversed 500 miles through the Persian Gulf and the Strait of Hormuz.
5: President Trump says the ceasefire is still on, calling the airstrikes love taps. Virginia Supreme Court strikes down new congressional maps, dealing a blow to Democrats ahead of the midterms.
7: Ruling by the Virginia Supreme Court is a huge blow to Democrats who had hoped to redraw the maps before November's, giving them more power in the Commonwealth. Last month, you may remember, voters narrowly approved a ballot measure that would have given state lawmakers the power to redraw maps and give Democrats a 10-to-1 advantage in House districts in the Commonwealth.
5: That's Fox's Mark Meredith in Washington. 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
8: The Tuscarawas County Health Department is reminding residents that May is Lyme Disease Prevention Month. From the WTUZ Newsroom, I'm Mary Alice. Director of Public Relations Jennifer Demas says cases of Lyme disease have increased every year locally, largely due to a growing number of ticks that spread that bacteria. She says symptoms often resemble the flu. Anyone experiencing signs should contact a doctor.
9: You might have a fever, you might have headache, you're probably going to have a lot of excessive tiredness and fatigue, you might experience joint pain, and you might get a rash. You do see a bullseye rash on the skin or another type of rash in many cases of Lyme disease, but you don't always have a rash.
8: She recommends reducing risk by avoiding tall grassy areas, using insect repellent, and wearing long sleeves and pants when spending time outdoors or in wooded areas. State data does show Lyme disease is the most common in East Central Ohio, with Tuscarawas County averaging nearly 60 cases per 100,000 each year over the past decade. Tuscarawas County Sheriff Orvis Campbell says he's encouraged by what he heard from Claymont students graduating from the DARE program. He was the guest speaker this week and it recognizes students completing the Drug Abuse Resistance Education Program.
10: It's a tremendous program that goes back to the 80s, early 80s, and has done a lot of good. So basically you have about 130 seventh graders who've gone through this 13-week program and make a promise at the end to stay away from drugs and alcohol. I knew far more kids in the group than I even realized I was going to know when I got down there, and they were some incredibly bright, articulate kids.
8: And the program is led by Yorksville Police Captain Brandon McCray. A local middle school band director received an honor during the school's concert as music teacher Micah Carrick helped set up percussion instruments for the 8th grade band, and school board member John Maxwell announced that the Tuscarawas Arts Partnership had selected Carrick as the 2026 Tuscarawas County Arts Educator of the Year. He said Carrick received an overwhelming number of nominations.
11: Students, parents, colleagues, administrators, community members all shared consistent praise for his impact on the students. At Dover, Mr. Carrick's built a band program where students feel supported from the very beginning. Students with little or no experience are given the structure, patience, and encouragement they need to grow into competent musicians.
8: And Carrick has been a music educator in Dover for 25 years. The 38th Ohio Peace Officer Memorial Ceremony was on Thursday at the Ohio Peace Officer Training Academy, and members of the Ohio leaders joined in as the state honored the memory of 850 Ohio peace officers who died in the line of duty since 1823. Now, the ceremony this year paid special tribute to four peace officers who sacrificed their lives in 2025, including Deputy Larry R. Henderson Jr. of Hamilton County Sheriff's Office, Deputy D. Weston Shearer of the Morrow County Sheriff's Office, Officer Philip C. Wagner with Lorain Police Department, and Trooper Nicholas P. Caton with the Ohio State Highway Patrol. The ceremony also included historical inductions. That's a look at news here on WTUZ. Be sure to follow us on Facebook to stay up to date on more local news at any time. From the Z Country Newsroom, I'm Mary Alice.
2: Showers will come and go at times over the weekend, but there'll be a lot of dry times. The forecast for this Friday, partly sunny, scattered showers around, high temperature 63. Look for an uptick in the coverage of showers later tonight, low of 49. Saturday, early day showers becoming partly sunny, high 67. A shower or thunderstorm can return as we head into Saturday evening, low of 51 Saturday night. I'm Severe Weather Team 9 meteorologist Jeff Exline.
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Chris Jansen to kick off your hour here on 99.9. I'm Shauna Berkey. This is your drive home. Ah, it feels good, doesn't it? Kicking off the weekend.

0: Fire. Johnny Cash with a classic here on WTUZ. Hey, make sure you're tuning in on Monday when I return, because I've got a chance for you to win a couple of large pizzas courtesy of Papa John's of New Philly. Yeah, each and every Monday during our drive home, if you've got a correct answer for my cheesy trivia, well, you're in the running to win two large pizzas from Papa John's of Yerkesville and New Philadelphia. Make sure you tune in. We'll find another winner coming up in just a few days.
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0: A lot of people are planning some vacations, and if you're planning on heading to Yosemite National Park, well, you may want to wait until the crowds die down. They have got a lot going on there. They're seeing their biggest crowds in more than a decade. For the last few years, they've been kind of prioritizing reservations, and that has been done away with. Yosemite was already the most visited national park in California. The LA Times reports last weekend the wait time to drive in through the park entrance was about an hour and a half. And social media posts also showed a traffic jam of hikers near the summit of Half Dome. California's nine national parks drew a record 12 million visitors last year. I mean, it's cool that they're enjoying it, but some things aren't quite as enjoyable when you've got millions of people around you.
1: A no-hitter! One dribble fires it up! Touchdown! Touchdown!
2: 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And if you want the best, there's only one, Big Z Sports. In basketball last night, it was another rough outing for the Cleveland Cavaliers as they now slip two games behind the Detroit Pistons in the Eastern semifinals, falling 107-97. Notably, James Harden in the start for Cleveland struggled mightily, turning the ball over four times, going just 3 of 13 from the floor. Harden ended up with 10 points. Donovan Mitchell chipped in 31, but was just 2 of 9 from deep, with the team shooting 7 for 32 overall from distance. The series will now shift back home for Cleveland. Although it's not a must-win in Game 3, the Cavs have to start building some momentum in the right direction. Baseball tonight, we'll see the Cincinnati Reds hosting the Houston Astros at 6:10. Nick Lodolo will get his first start for the Redlegs. He'll be taking on Mike Burrows, as Cincy will be the favorite at home. The Cleveland Guardians welcome in the Minnesota Twins to open up a three-game series with Parker Messick against Connor Prelip. It is Cleveland who will be the favorite at home at 7:15. The Pittsburgh Pirates are out west against the San Francisco Giants in the nightcap at 10:15. They will be the slight underdog. Carmen Blodzinski starts against Robbie Ray. Off-season football news and an unfortunate update for the Cleveland Browns. Linebacker Jeremiah Owusu-Koramoah is going to miss his second straight season due to a neck injury as they have placed him on the reserve PUP list. J.O.K. was injured back on October of 2027 with a collision with Ravens running back Derrick Henry, which he suffered a serious compression of his neck. It appears unlikely that Owusu-Koramoah will be able to return to playing action for Cleveland as he remains under contract through next season. That's all for this Friday Big Z Sports Minute.
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6: Showers will come and go at times over the weekend, but there'll be a lot of dry times. The forecast for this Friday, partly sunny, scattered showers around, high temperature 63. Look for an uptick in the coverage of showers later tonight, low of 49. Saturday, early day showers becoming partly sunny, high 67. A shower or thunderstorm can return as we head into Saturday evening, low of 51 Saturday night. I'm Severe Weather Team 9 meteorologist Jeff Exline.
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0: 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More country coming your way with Parker McCollum and Alex Miller. But right now, it's time to salute our veterans.
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3: Fox News, I'm John Saucier. President Trump, speaking of the White House Rose Garden, said part of the reason for securing the southern border was not just to stop illegal migration, but to honor angel moms, mothers whose children were killed by illegal migrants.
4: In their honor, we've rapidly turned the worst and most dangerous border in the history of our country into the strongest border in American history. We have no people come in during the last 11 months. We have zero.
3: The family of an 18-year-old college student who was allegedly shot and killed by an undocumented migrant is calling on city and state leadership to make a change in sanctuary city policies. Chicago Democratic Alderman Raymond Lopez on Fox weighing in on the response from city leaders.
5: To know that we could have made some changes, or we can make changes so that this does not happen again, and to refuse to do that is not just heart-wrenching, it's gut-wrenching, and it really questions our moral compass when we are able to look people in the eye, issue statements of thoughts and prayers, and not do anything about it.
3: America's listening to Fox News.
6: Dover city officials are changing a tax incentive agreement with a housing developer while also creating a new board to review future requests. With this look at your WTUZ News Report, I'm Mary Alice. Dover Mayor Shane Gano says a TIF, or tax increment financing agreement, with Lover Homes will pay for 50-60% of costs for installing water, sewer, and new roads at the proposed 80-unit subdivision in the city's north side. The developer would cover the rest. An amendment approved Monday assures the TIF funds will not be used for demolition, parks, or other cosmetic items.
7: The TIF is intended to fund strictly really four things. It is intended to fund public water services, public sewer services, road and curb improvements, and stormwater.
6: Meanwhile, the city is creating a new tax incentive review council with representatives from the city, county, and local schools.
7: And it will be reviewing all tax incentives that are extended from the city of Dover to ensure, you know, we're conducting proper oversight, that the expenses are all public related expenses as approved in the TIF agreements, and that the landowners are meeting their requirements to the community.
6: And a recent study shows that the Dover New Philadelphia area is in need of 400 new houses and 600 new rental properties. This weekend, letter carriers across the country are asking help to fight hunger. On Saturday, the National Association of Letter Carriers are holding its annual Stamp Out Hunger Food Drive, which is the largest one-day drive in the nation. New Philadelphia postal carrier Missy Zeichel says that residents are encouraged to leave a bag of non-perishable food items by their mailbox, and postal workers will collect the donations during their regular routes.
8: All of the post offices all over the world, like we service over 10,000 cities, but it's something that just in my head, I was thinking it's kind of like a Hands Across America kind of thing. And it doesn't matter. You can give one can of food. You can just do one box of spaghetti you can buy that for 50 cents.
6: Now in its fourth decade, the food drive has been helping stock local pantry shelves since 1993, with donations staying right here in the communities where they're collected.
8: All of the places, all of the post offices, they actually donate that to their local food banks. Like, we go to the Salvation Army. I think Yorksville does one of their local food pantries. Dover does the Dover Food Pantry. You can help your neighbor without actually making them feel bad.
6: Organizers say the need remains high and stress that even one bag of groceries can make a difference. Ohio Attorney General Dave Yost has announced he will resign from office effective June 7th. Yost informed Governor Mike DeWine that he is stepping down to pursue another employment opportunity. In a statement, DeWine thanked Yost for his long career in public service, which included roles as Delaware County Auditor, Delaware County Prosecutor, Ohio Auditor of State, and Attorney General. The governor said he will give thoughtful and deliberate consideration to appoint someone to serve as Ohio's next Attorney General for the remainder of this year. That's going to wrap things up for news this hour here on WTUZ. Be sure to follow us on Facebook to stay up to date on everything happening here in Z Country. From the newsroom, I'm Mary Alice.
9: 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Major stock indexes climbed today as the S&P 500 and NASDAQ reached record levels, bolstered by an April jobs report that significantly exceeded economists' expectations. The technology sector led the gains, with the Nasdaq surpassing the 29,000 mark for the first time in its history, as the market remains on track for its sixth consecutive winning week. The Dow Jones Industrial Average is down very slightly today to end at 49,576. S&P 500 is up today to end at 7,393. And NASDAQ is also up to end at 26,207. In stocks of local interest, American Electric Power is down today to end at $130.64. JP Morgan Chase is down today to end at $302.26. JM Smucker Company is down today to end at $99.21. Timken is up today to end at $117.83. And Zimmer is down today to end at $82.49. 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
0: Rain is likely overnight tonight with a low of 49. Saturday, early showers ending, becoming partly sunny, high 67. A chance for a shower, thunder shower Saturday evening, partly cloudy, low 51. Sunday, for Mother's Day, a partly sunny sky, just a few light showers around, high temperature 67. I'm Severe Weather Team 9 meteorologist Jeff Exline.
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It's Jordan Davis here on 99.9 Z Country. And I'm Shauna Berkey on your drive home. Let's keep the country rolling, shall we? It's Dustin Lynch now.

we guarantee you still know the words to this one. Well, most of the words. Okay, maybe just the chorus? It's a Z Country Classic, brought to you by the Amish Door Village.

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1: I ran a deal one time, Columbus, Ohio, 200 Kroger stores, 18-ounce Jif, 99 cents. 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It'll never happen again. Never, never. Even the bad moms bought Jif that week. Mama, this peanut butter tastes better. Don't get used to it, boy. I ain't giving up cigarettes and I ain't giving up Red Bull. So when it's gone, it's gone. That was an unchoosy mom. Like, I'm sure you've all seen an unchoosy mom at the grocery store, right? Like yelling at their kid or something. Like, choosy, I wasn't choosy when I met your daddy. 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Like I did your brother. 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

0: Oh, what a beautiful one. Carly Pierce and Riley Green here on WTUZ. Americans aren't quite afraid of dying as they are of running out of money. Yeah, this is according to a new survey from the Allianz Center for the Future of Retirement. 67% of people worry more about running out of money than dying. They say Americans are well aware that preparing to fund a decades-long retirement is a big undertaking. And it leaves a lot of adults with economic anxiety, worrying they're not going to be able to afford essentials like healthcare. Gen X has the highest rate of fear for their finances, 73%. Over death, followed by millennials, then baby boomers. Allianz reports that in the last 5 years, running out of money has been a bigger worry. But this year, the margin was even higher. Higher prices are part of it, but people are also living longer. And the cost of healthcare and long-term care are climbing. So what's the solution? Well, I don't know, but they say definitely do everything you can to get money in that savings.
1: A no-hitter! Dribble, fires it up. Touchdown! Touchdown!
2: It's Friday Big Z Sports Minute time, and you can check us out on YouTube because we've got high school softball in two different spots as the Dover Crimson Tornadoes host the Conotton Valley Rockets, and the Strasburg Tigers will welcome in the Garraway Pirates. 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And if you want the best, there's only one, Big Z Sports. In basketball last night, it was another rough outing for the Cleveland Cavaliers as they now slip two games behind the Detroit Pistons in the Eastern semifinals, falling 107-97. Notably, James Harden in the start for Cleveland struggled mightily, turning the ball over four times, going just 3 of 13 from the floor. Harden ended up with 10 points. Donovan Mitchell chipped in 31, but was just 2 of 9 from deep, with the team shooting 7 for 32 overall from distance. The series will now shift back home for Cleveland. Although it's not a must-win in Game 3, the Cavs have to start building some momentum in the right direction. Baseball tonight, we'll see the Cincinnati Reds hosting the Houston Astros at 6:10. Nick Lodolo will get his first start for the Redlegs. He'll be taking on Mike Burrows, as Cincy will be the favorite at home. The Cleveland Guardians welcome in the Minnesota Twins to open up a three-game series with Parker Messick against Connor Prelip. It is Cleveland who will be the favorite at home at 7:15. The Pittsburgh Pirates are out west against the San Francisco Giants in the nightcap at 10:15. They will be the slight underdog. Carmen Blodzinski starts against Robbie Ray. Off-season football news and an unfortunate update for the Cleveland Browns. Linebacker Jeremiah Owusu-Koramoah is going to miss his second straight season due to a neck injury, as they have placed him on the reserve PUP list. J.O.K. was injured back on October of 2027 with a collision with Ravens running back Derrick Henry, in which he suffered a serious compression of his neck. It appears unlikely that Owusu-Koramoah will be able to return to playing action for Cleveland, as he remains under contract through next season. That's all for this Friday Big Z Sports Minute.
3: And we're back with Homer at Sarshone Chrysler Dodge Jeep and Ram in Dalton. And so, Homer, we start out with zero?
4: That's right. Hey, 0% guys on Pacificas, Gladiators, Grand Cherokees, Wranglers, and Rams.
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8: Look for an uptick in the coverage of showers later tonight, low of 49. Saturday, early day showers becoming partly sunny, high 67. A shower or thunderstorm can return as we head into Saturday evening, low of 51 Saturday night. And then Sunday for Mother's Day, mostly cloudy to partly sunny sky. There will be a few showers. High temperatures in the upper 60s. I'm Severe Weather Team 9 meteorologist Jeff Exline.
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0: 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Caroline Jones, Mitchell Tenpenny, Jake Owen, all on the way right after this.
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5: Fox News, I'm Tom Rigotti. Russia and Ukraine agree to a short ceasefire. Fox's Jared Halpern reports.
6: The three-day ceasefire, beginning May 9th and ending May 11th, coincides with Victory Day, when Russia marks the defeat of Nazi Germany in World War II. In a social media post, President Trump says the ceasefire will include a suspension of all kinetic activity and a prisoner swap of 1,000 prisoners from each country.
5: Virginia Supreme Court declares a Democrat-led redistricting effort unconstitutional. Here's Fox's Mark Meredith.
7: Less than a month ago, Virginia Democrats were celebrating as a ballot measure allowed them to redraw maps, giving them a 10-to-1 advantage in the number of House seats representing Virginia. The court's ruling means Virginia will likely keep its current map, essentially splitting up power equally.
5: The high court ruling that lawmakers violated procedure with a law that put the maps up for a public vote. 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
8: This weekend, letter carriers across the country are asking help to fight hunger. Time now for a look at your WTUZ news reports. And from the newsroom, I'm Mary Alice. On Saturday, the National Association of Letter Carriers is holding its annual Stamp Out Food Hunger Drive, the largest one-day food drive within the nation. And New Philadelphia postal carrier Missy Zickel says that residents are encouraged to leave a bag of non-perishable food items by their mailbox, and then workers will collect those donations during their regular routes.
9: All of the post offices all over the world, we service over 10,000 cities, but it's something that just in my head, I was thinking it's kind of like a Hands Across America kind of thing. And it doesn't matter. You can give one can of food. You can just do one box of spaghetti you can buy that for 50 cents.
8: And she notes that donations stay in the communities where they're collected. Organizers say the need remains high and stress that even one bag of groceries can make a difference. The Tuscarawas County Health Department is sending out a reminder that May is Lyme Disease Prevention Month, and they're taking steps to prevent tick bites and recognize early symptoms. Health Department Public Relations Director Jennifer Demas says anyone who develops a rash or fever after a tick bite should seek their doctor, and notes that that symptoms of Lyme disease can often resemble the flu.
10: If you're having symptoms of Lyme disease, talk with your medical provider right away and ask for a Lyme disease test. Treatment for Lyme disease is very safe and effective, and also can help you prevent severe illness from Lyme disease if you're treated quickly.
8: And the department is sharing tips throughout this month on how to safely remove ticks and how to reduce exposure, like avoiding wooded areas, using insect repellent with DEET, and performing full body tick checks after spending time outdoors.
10: We are finding Lyme disease in persons who never knew they were bit by a tick, or who didn't have a rash and think, no way could I have Lyme disease, and then they test positive for Lyme. Because we do have a lot of Lyme disease carrying ticks right here in Tuscarawas County. Our rates for Lyme disease have gone up every year for the past few years.
8: And state data shows that Tuscarawas County averages nearly 60 cases per 100,000 each year over the past decade. Tuscarawas County Sheriff Orvis Campbell says he's encouraged by what he heard from Claymont students graduating from the DARE program. Campbell was the guest speaker Thursday as about 137th graders completed the 13-week drug prevention course, pledging to stay away from drugs and also alcohol.
11: You know, the kids were all in a great mood. They were full of energy. And it was so much fun because each child that was called up to get his certificate and carnation and a couple other little gifts from the school district, the other kids were just screaming, cheering for them. I mean, it really felt very family-like that they had gone through this program together and they're all making this commitment. And, I think that our future is in good hands.
8: And the program is led by Urecksville Police Captain Brandon McCray. Campbell told students that making smart choices now can prepare them to lead others and navigate life's toughest challenges in the years ahead. Ohio Governor Mike DeWine and First Lady Fran DeWine are marking it this week, which is National Nurses Week.
12: Thank you to all the nurses working each and every day. You're helping to support a stronger, healthier Ohio. And thank you to the future nurses, too, as well as all the nurse educators. Ohio truly is the heart of it all, and that includes dedicated people such as each of you who make Ohio better.
8: And state data shows that Ohio has more than 270,000 licensed nurses, including about 133,000 registered nurses. Hospitals and clinics, however, continue to report strong demand, and many nurses cite burnout and staffing pressure. And Ohio registered nurse jobs are projected to grow about 7% this decade. That's a look at news here on WTUZ. From the newsroom, I'm Mary Alice. Don't forget to head over to WTUZ.com or go to our Facebook page to stay up to date on more local news.
0: Rain is likely overnight tonight with a low of 49. Saturday, early showers ending, becoming partly sunny, high 67. A chance for a shower, thundershower Saturday evening, partly cloudy, low 51. Sunday, for Mother's Day, a partly sunny sky, just a few light showers around, high temperature 67. I'm Severe Weather Team 9 meteorologist Jeff Exline.
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3: Fox News, I'm John Saucier. This fragile ceasefire barely holding between Iran and the United States. Secretary of State Marco Rubio telling reporters in Rome that President Trump's views on Iran have not changed.
4: The president's perspective is clear. He thinks that Iran is a threat and it needs to be addressed.
3: U.S. forces firing on and disabling two Iranian oil tankers Friday after exchanging fire with Iranian forces in the Strait of Hormuz overnight. The United Arab Emirates, meanwhile, reported another Iranian missile and drone attack. The CEO of Airbnb, Brian Chesky, on Fox Business, talking about how many people stay at Airbnbs in the 11 cities hosting the World Cup soccer tournament this summer.
5: About 100,000 homes have been listed on Airbnb in the 16 cities where the World Cup would be hosting. And we're expecting record demand. In fact, we expect in our 18-year history, this will be the number one event ever for bookings at Airbnb.
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15: Look for an uptick in the coverage of showers later tonight, low of 49. Saturday, early day showers becoming partly sunny, high 67. A shower or thunderstorm can return as we head into Saturday evening, low of 51 Saturday night. And then Sunday for Mother's Day, mostly cloudy to partly sunny sky. There will be a few showers. High temperatures in the upper 60s. I'm Severe Weather Team 9 meteorologist Jeff Exline.
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8: Look for an uptick in the coverage of showers later tonight, low of 49. Saturday, early day showers becoming partly sunny, high 67. A shower or thunderstorm can return as we head into Saturday evening, low of 51 Saturday night. And then Sunday for Mother's Day, mostly cloudy to partly sunny sky. There will be a few showers, high temperatures in the upper 60s. I'm Severe Weather Team 9 meteorologist Jeff Exline.
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6: What's up? It's Elena. And each week here on Backstage Country, if you didn't know, well, one of your favorite country artists sits in the driver's seat. This week, it just so happens to be this guy.
7: Thanks, Elena. That'd be me, Cody Johnson, y'all. I'm excited to be the host this week. Been looking forward to this for a while. Had to reschedule. Got it done.
6: Yeah.
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6: You know, that's what this show is all about. So stick around for more Cody Johnson coming up on Backstage Country. I never